0: 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Good music heals perfectly.
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sad. I promise I'm not emotionally unstable. You can't tell that I was almost evicted yesterday because Jesus has given me such peace. Such mercy. So full and rich with grace. And I mean it too. Because the funny thing is, you think that when Jesus is on your side, he's against the people who hurt you. What he did for me was more than defend me. He set me free from unforgiveness, from anger, from self-hate. And he gave me an identity. And that's what the mercy of God can do. So I'm sorry, I couldn't get through the first verse because it just hit me right in the face. It really did. Oh, man. But I had to share because our word really tells us who Jesus is. And he has so many names that when I was getting to know him, I didn't know that I was getting a father. I didn't know that I was getting a brother. I thought I was, you know, he was going to show me something I ain't never seen before. They call him Everlasting Father.

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Praise him for the cosmos and the picture that it paints of an artist so brilliant he can scarcely be defined. Praise him for the first time that you paused to notice the open sky and wondered what kind of imagination could inspire such beautiful things from scratch. Praise him for the scratch, for dust held in the hands of a master craftsman, unashamed to share his likeness with those he knew would break his heart and test his patience and try his love. Praise him for the borrowed breath that you breathe and faculties that function so as to remind you that you are not your own. For a love that finds its way to you in every season, letting you know that you are not alone. Praise him for the miracles that your eyes have seen, that you were too hard-hearted to believe, too nearsighted to perceive, and too self-sufficient to receive, and still somehow he met all of your needs. Praise him for broken hearts and bruised knees, for mountains brought low and valleys raised, for joy given in the deep of night. Praise him for the

that always expires and lasts only as long as he allows. Come on, praise him for all that he allows, all that he permits, all that he prevents, and all that he provides, for blessings often overlooked because they're disguised. And praise him for Jesus, who brought the radiance of the sun and the tyranny of an unrelenting dark night. And before you were even awake to the world, you gloried in his light, warmed by the generosity of his love, carried from death to life on the wings of faith. Remember your name uttered in a prayer, and your heart awakened to its need for a savior. Praise him for the savior who showed up at just the right time to show humanity that God would never turn his back on the world that he made. Praise him for the way that he came. Matchless power contained in the frame of a child born in a city as obscure as they come. The giver of life filling up his very own lungs to show that he is not ashamed of us. He is well acquainted with us. He is committed, no matter what the cost, to saving us. Praise him for saving us in the cross that provided the means. It's the door through which we enter, the shade under which we rest. His righteousness and not our own, his grace and his grace alone, calling us out and bringing us in, conquering death and absolving our sin. Let me say it again. Praise him for the season that you're in, because it bears the mark of his hold on you. And when life gets a hold of you, tempting you to forget, lift your eyes, lift your hands,

this song. It says supernatural. Do you know you're supernatural? Do you know you're supernatural? See, they don't know. That's how some people will live supernaturally and some will live normal. Do you know you are spirit? Do you know you are spirit? And you are living in a... You are living where? You are spirit and you are living where? We'll do this song and we'll do one man's song and we'll be done. Eh? Alright? Alright? Are you tired? You should be tired though. You say what? His strength is mine. Shake and see, they're using. What else is yours? You are supernatural, so you don't get tired. Hallelujah. Hallelujah.

Thank you, Lord. Thank you, Father. Thank you, Lord. Thank you, Lord. Thank you, Father. Thank you. Thank you. Thank you. Thank you. Thank you. Thank you. Thank you. Thank you. Thank you, Lord. Thank you for the gift of life. Thank you for the gift of waking up. Thank you for the gift of a brand new day. This is the day that the Lord has made, and we will rejoice and we will be glad in it. It is of the Lord's mercies that we're not consumed, because his compassion fail not. His mercies are new every morning. I will sing of the goodness of the Lord forever. With my mouth will I make known your faithfulness throughout every generation. Tribe, I just want us to begin to thank Jesus this morning. Let us praise the name of the Lord. The one in our midst is mighty, for we lay down and we slept, and the Lord sustained us. We lay down and we slept, and we awoke, because God sustains us. Just want you to lift your voice this morning to just tell God thank you. Tell God that all the time you were sleeping, he was watching over you. The Bible said we have a God that neither sleeps nor neither slumbers. He keeps awake for the sake of his anointed. God was awake for your sake. God was awake for the sake of your family. God was awake for your sake. Even while you slept, he watched guard. He kept you protected. He put his charge over you. Oh, somebody lift your voice this morning and just give Jesus praise. Thank him for the gift of life. Thank him for the gift of sleeping and waking up. It is not of your power. It is not of your might. It is of the Lord's Spirit. It is his spirit that he has given to man, for there is a power at work in you that makes the rulers of darkness to tremble. He said there is a spirit in man, and the breath of the Almighty is what gives him life. Somebody give Jesus praise this morning, that God's breath was upon you this morning and you have life. God's breath is upon you this morning and you have life. God's breath is upon you this morning and you have life. He said he breathed into man, and man became a living being. Glory to God. God's breath is upon you this morning, and you have life. Somebody give Jesus praise this morning. Somebody worship him in the beauty of his holiness. We come into your presence with thanksgiving. We enter your courts with praise, Lord Jesus. We are thankful unto you, and we bless your holy name. What if you were not on our side? What if you did not have that breath to give us this morning? What if you were not there? We thank you because you were there. The psalmist said we can jump all over. We can praise all over, over and over and over again, because we have the testimony that our Lord never left us. We have that testimony that God never left us, even in the midst of the chaos, even in the midst of the storm. He never left us. He was with us through it all. He said, I will never leave you. I will never forsake you. It is of his mercies that were not consumed, because great is his faithfulness. Our God is faithful. He's faithful throughout every generation. He is the reason we live, we move, we have our being. He's the very essence of our life. Heaven and earth adore him. Angels bow before him. The tribe of commanding your day prayer honors him, because he is God and God alone. He is deserving of our worship this morning. He is deserving of our praise this morning. Who can grasp your infinite wisdom? Who can fathom the depth of your love? We stand in awe of you, because you are beautiful beyond description. You are marvelous for words. You are wonderful for comprehension. Baba, you are like nothing we have ever seen nor we have ever heard.
Glory and honor be ascribed to you. We come in the presence of God this morning to thank you for your faithfulness. Yeah, as the sun rises every day, we see your faithfulness. As the sun rises every day, Lord, you are so faithful. You are so faithful. You are so faithful. As the sun rises every day, we see your faithfulness. We see your faithfulness. We see your faithfulness. And we bless you. We thank you. We thank you. We thank you. The Bible said the trees of the field will clap their hands because of our God. You are God all by yourself. We thank you. We thank you, Lord. We thank you. We thank you, Father. We thank you. You are so faithful. You are so faithful. You are so faithful. We are grateful for your goodness. We are grateful for your mercies. We are grateful for the supernatural life you have given to us. Glory and honor, dominion and power be ascribed to you. Thank you, O God, for empowering us to do good. Thank you, O God, for working in us both to will and to do of your good pleasures. It is of the Father's goodness, oh glory to God, it is of the Father's goodness that we give out, we show goodness. Father, we thank you. Thank you because you are God. You are too faithful to fail us. You are too faithful to disappoint us. We've proven yourselves over and over and over in our lives, oh God. We testify daily that you're too faithful to fail us. Thank you for your goodness in our lives. Thank you for your mercy. Thank you for your grace. Thank you that we have eternal life. Thank you that we are eternally forgiven. Thank you that we are eternally redeemed. We're eternally, oh God, sanctified. Thank you that we are forever justified. Thank you that we are totally made whole. Oh, glory to God. Thank you for your hands upon our lives. We are grateful, Jesus. We are grateful. Even if the sun refused to shine, oh, glory to God, you will still be faithful. Even if the sun refused to shine, you will still be faithful. You will still be faithful. You will still be faithful. Oh, glory to God. Even if the sun, oh, glory to God, refused to shine, you will still be faithful, because faithfulness is who you are. You are faithful.

You are faithful. And that's why the sons of commanding your day prayer are not consumed. That's why we're not consumed. That's why we're not consumed, because you are so faithful. Father, we give you praise. Thank you, oh God, for who you are. Thank you for what all you do. Thank you for everything we represent. We come before you because of who you are, not because of what we intend to ask God. We come because of who you are. It is your nature, oh God, to do us good. It is your nature, oh God, to bless us. It is your nature, oh God, to give us all things that pertain to life and godliness. Like the rose that comes alive every spring, Lord, you are so faithful. Like the sun that rises every day, Lord, you are so faithful. That you send the rain that you send and every breath that we breathe, Lord, you are so faithful. Lord, you are so faithful. We see the cross and the price you had to pay. We see the blood that washed our sins away. In the midst of the storm, through the waves and the wind, Father, you will still be faithful. Even when the stars refuse to shine and time is no more, you will still be faithful. And we key to your faithfulness. We key to who you are. We key to that faithfulness. We give you all the praise. We give you all the glory. We give you every adoration. We thank you for this day, tribing your words with your mouth in that language that you understand. I want you to holler a thank you, Jesus. I want you to type a thank you, Jesus. I want you to scream a thank you, Jesus, with your mouth in that language you understand, with your very hand that is still working because the Lord has given you breath for that hand to work. I want you to holler a thank you, Jesus, in your words, in your that language you understand. I want you to holler a thank you, Jesus. Thank you, Jesus. Thank you, Jesus. Thank you, Jesus. Unto you that answers prayers, the tribe has come. Knowing that we will not be denied. Knowing that it is already done. Knowing that your hand upon us is mighty. Knowing that you will strengthen us. You will refresh us. You will renew us. You will restore. Thank you, Lord. Thank you. Receive our praise. Let it ascend to you as a sweet smelling savour. It's breakfast this morning with our worship. In the name of Jesus, we have worshipped. Amen, amen, amen, amen, and amen. Good morning, tribe. Good morning, dearest sirs and dearest moms. Good morning, family. It is a great and a mighty day that the Lord has made, and we will rejoice and we will be glad in it. Hope you slept well, and hope the entire family also did sleep well, and hope you are basking in the supernatural this week. Hope you are going about doing good, because you know that the Lord has anointed you to do good. Thank you, Jesus. It's a great day. Good morning, sirs. Good morning, Mars. Good morning, family. Good morning, everybody. It is a good day indeed, the day that the Lord has made. Please can you confirm that I am loud and clear at your end and that we are good to go? Can you just confirm for me? I am loud and clear at your end and we are good to go. Glory to God. Hallelujah. Thank you, Jesus. Thank you, Lord. Thank you, Father. We give you praise. Heaven and earth adore you. Angels bow before you, Father. The tribe honors you. The tribe worships you. Glory, glory. Okay, thank you for the confirmation. You can hear me loud and clear. Thank you. Thank you. Thank you. Thank you. I just want us to make these declarations before we start. I want you to say that this is my week of the supernatural. This is my week of the supernatural. This is my week of the supernatural. This is my week of the supernatural. Glory to God. Glory to God. Glory to God. This is the week where I do what God wants me to do. This is my week of the supernatural.

that make everything that is not of God to tremble. I am God's powerhouse. I am God's powerhouse. Glory to God. I am God's powerhouse. I am God's powerhouse. I am God's powerhouse. There is a power at work in me that makes challenges give way. There is a power at work in me that makes mountains become plain. There is a power at work in me that makes wine to come out of my mountains and dry hard places. I am God's powerhouse. I am God's powerhouse. I am God's powerhouse. Glory to God. I am God's powerhouse. Oh, Blade Ikamado Shata. Oh, Zemekita Bado Shata. Every part of me is power. Every part of me is power. Glory to God. Glory to God. Glory to God. Acts chapter 10, verse 38. Acts chapter 10, verse 38. Acts chapter 10, verse 38. I am God's powerhouse. There is a power at work in me that makes mountains become plain. That makes mountains become plains. That makes challenges give way. I am God's powerhouse. Acts chapter 10, verse 38. Acts chapter 10, verse 38. Glory to God. Hallelujah. Malia Bado Shata na Ika Bado Sata. Then we say supernatural, this is what we mean. I'm reading from the Amplified Classic. I'm reading from the Amplified Classic. Thank you, Jesus. Thank you, Jesus. How God anointed and consecrated Jesus of Nazareth with the Holy Spirit and with strength and ability and power. How God anointed and consecrated Jesus of Nazareth with the Holy Spirit and with strength and ability and power. Somebody declare, I am anointed. I am anointed by God. I am anointed by God. I am anointed by God. How God anointed and consecrated Jesus of Nazareth with the Holy Spirit and with strength and ability and power. I am anointed by God. When the Holy Spirit comes upon you, it comes with strength, it comes with ability, and it comes with power. So if you have the Holy Spirit, if you have the Holy Spirit, which is the anointing of God, if you are anointed by God, you'll have strength, you have ability, and you have power. I have strength, I have ability, and I have power. I am anointed by God. I have strength, I have ability, and I have power. Somebody make that declaration this morning, that as you go about your business today, know that you are able, know that you are efficient, know that you are mighty, because the anointing of God comes with this. It comes with strength, it comes with power, and it comes with might. I am, oh glory to God, how God anointed Jesus Christ with the Holy Spirit and with strength and ability and power. So you are not disadvantaged. Nothing, oh global, nothing works against you, because everything that comes in your path, there is anointing on your head. You are anointed. There is oil on your head. You are anointed by God. You are anointed by God with the Holy Spirit. That is the supernatural. You are anointed by God. It is the anointing of God that walks through your hands to begin to do. I am anointed by God. I am anointed by God. And I have strength, ability, and power. Somebody make that declaration. I have strength, ability, and power. It doesn't matter the challenge in my space today. I have strength, I have ability, and I have power. I am able. I know how to decode things. Glory to God. I solve complex problems. That is the supernatural. I do what nobody else can do, because I have the God that does what no man else can do. I am anointed by God. I have strength and ability and power. And he said, how he went about doing good. This is the supernatural, like our Big Daddy said.
The supernatural is you going about doing good, going about doing good. When you pray for somebody and the person is healed, that is doing good because you help that person move from one point to another. When you go and you see somebody that is hungry and you give them food, that is doing good. How he went about doing good, and in particular, glory to God, clothing all who were oppressed and harassed by the power of the devil, for God was with him. God is with you. God is with me. For God was with him. For God was with him. Somebody declare, God is with me. God is with me. God is with me. God is with me. Glory to God. God is with me. God is with me. There is strength for good work. There is power for good work. There is might for good work. There is ability for good works. You will do good works. You do good works. Somebody declare, I do good works. I do good works. The anointing is for good works. Glory to God. The anointing is for doing good. This week you do good. This week, today you do good. You do good works because you have strength. You have power and you have the ability to do it. The Lord will bring people before you that you will show good works. That is the supernatural. The supernatural, because it is not normal to do good. But God is saying, I have anointed you with my Holy Spirit. I have anointed you with strength, with power, and with ability. And why I anointed you?

Your legs will enter good. Everything about you this week will be doing good. Somebody declare, I do good. I do good. I do good works. Yes, I do good. I do good. I do good. Glory to God. God is with me. I like that. God is with me. I do good works. God is with me. I do good works. I do good works. In the name of Jesus. Luke chapter 4 verse 18. Thank you, Jesus. I do good works. The supernatural is good works. The supernatural is doing good. Doing good. Doing good. How God anointed Jesus of Nazareth. That he went about doing good. You'll do good. You do good works. Luke chapter 4 verse 18. Luke chapter 4 verse 18. Luke chapter 4 verse 18. Thank you, Jesus. Thank you, Jesus. Thank you, Lord. I'm reading from the Amplified Classic again. I'm reading from the Amplified Classic. Luke chapter 4 verse 18. Thank you, Jesus. The Spirit of the Lord is upon me. Somebody make that your declaration. The Spirit of the Lord is upon me. Somebody make that your declaration. The Spirit of the Lord is upon me. The Spirit of the Lord is upon me. Thank you, Ma, for the scriptures. Thank you so much. The Spirit of the Lord is upon me. Glory to God. The Spirit of the Lord is upon me. What you carry is oil on your head. What you carry on your head is the Spirit of the Lord. The Spirit of the Lord is upon me. The Spirit of the Lord is upon me. He is upon me. Glory to God. He is upon me. Mali kapandos ekele. The Spirit of the Lord is upon me. And he has anointed me. He has anointed me to preach the good news, to do good works, to preach the good news to the poor. He has sent me to announce release to the captives. Everyone that is captive, every captive, when you come and announce release, that you are free, that bondage you're in, it is not for you. The Lord has set you free. When you announce to the captives, that is the supernatural. You set men free. You are anointed by God. Glory to God. The Spirit of the Lord is upon me. He has anointed me to preach the good news. Glory to God. You will preach the good news. You will tell people the good news. You will bring good news to people. You are a bearer of good news. That is the supernatural. You are the bearer of good news. Somebody declare, I am a bearer of good news. I don't bear evil. I don't bear evil news. I bring only good. Only good comes out of me. excuse me. He said to preach the good news to the poor. He has sent me to announce release to the captive and recovery of sight to the blind. He said to set forth, glory to God, Mali Amado Shata Ikada, to set forth as delivered those who are oppressed, who are downtrodden, bruised, crushed, and broken down to calamity. You are a joy giver. The Bible calls you the joy of many generations. You are the joy giver. You are giving joy to those that are oppressed. You are giving joy to the downtrodden. You are giving joy to the bruised. You are giving joy to those that are crushed. You are giving joy to those that are broken down in captivity. Wherever you come to, you give joy. Somebody declare, I am a joy giver. This is the supernatural. You give joy. You make people go from level sad to level happy. You make people go from level crushed to level whole. You make people go from level broken to level put together. You are a joy giver. I am a joy giver. We give joy for a living. I give joy for a living. I give joy for a living. Anywhere I come to, I give joy. That is the supernatural. I bear good news. I give joy. I give joy. Oh, glory to God. I am a joy giver. Wherever people are down, when they see me, because the anointing of God, because the Spirit of the Lord is upon me, it makes me, oh God, everything that comes out of my mouth is
is joy. Everything that comes out of my mouth is healing. Everything that comes out of my mouth is comfort. Everything that comes out of my mouth is refreshing. Hey, Malika Bado Satala. Somebody higher, I am a joy giver. He said, you are the joy of many generations. Oh, glory to God. Those people that are crushed, the anointing upon you, Maleki Pado Satana Nekepelo, Lebri Ikamado Satana, the anointing upon you will give them joy. He said to proclaim the accepted and acceptable year of the Lord. Glory to God. The day when salvation and the free favors of God profusely abound. Where salvation, the free favors of God are the supernatural. So you are meant to come and proclaim to the crush that this is your day of the supernatural. That is your job. He said the day where the free favors of God, where the free favors of God abound, profusely abound. Today is that day. Today you are proclaiming the acceptable year of the Lord. Today you are giving joy to somebody that is crushed. Today you are proclaiming that today is the day where the free favors of God profusely abounds for you. God's free favor abounds for you. God's free favor abounds to you. The free favors of God, they profusely abound to you. You are anointed. You are anointed. You carry God. Glory to God. You carry God. You carry God. You carry God. You carry God. Mali Abrado Sata. Zechariah chapter 4 verse 6. The Spirit of the Lord is upon me. Rabadi kamadoska, ri kamadosa ta nekede zima koto siata. I bear good news. I am a joy giver. Hey, la ben le bradzoto. The free favors of God profusely abounds unto me. The free favor of God profusely abounds unto me. In the name of Jesus. In the name of Jesus. Oh, glory to God. Thank you, Jesus. Thank you, Jesus. Thank you, Jesus. Thank you, Jesus. Zechariah 4, verse 6. I'm reading from the Amplified Classic. He said, then he said to me, this addition of the bowl to the candlestick, causing it to yield a ceaseless supply of oil. Causing it to yield a ceaseless supply of oil. 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Everything you need is in oil. Everything you need is in oil. There is a ceaseless supply, kapale gede, amadi. There is a ceaseless supply of oil in my space. Somebody make that declaration. I have a ceaseless supply of oil. I have a ceaseless supply. He said that anointing that you carry, the addition to the bowl, it's yielding. What God is doing in your life is more powerful than any situation you find yourself in right now. What God is rotting in your life, what God is doing is more powerful, is more evident than anything. I have a ceaseless supply of oil, ceaseless supply. There will never be scarcity. It is a ceaseless supply. There will never be scarcity. It is a ceaseless supply. It is a ceaseless supply.
supply of oil. Glory to God. He said, is the word of God to Chinwendu, is the word of God to Zerubbabel saying, it is not by might, it is not by power. I have said ceaseless supply. Somebody's mind is telling him how possible. He said, it is not by might, it is not by power. I have said something now and somebody is wondering, how can these things be? Glory to God. How can these things be? Just like Mary. How can these things be? Let me tell you something. There is no limit to the supernatural. It is a ceaseless supply. It is a ceaseless supply. How Jesus went about doing good, healing all manner of disease. As long as there was a disease to heal, the supernatural heals it. As long as there was a disease to heal, the supernatural, it is ceaseless. It is limitless. There is no limit to what the supernatural is. There is no limit to what God can do. There is no limit to what the Lord can do. Through you, it is a ceaseless supply. It is a ceaseless supply. It is a ceaseless supply for you. He said, not by might, not by power, but by my spirit, of whom the oil is a symbol. So the oil is a symbol of the supernatural. It is a symbol of the Spirit of God, and there is no limit to it. I don't care what it is that you want to do. I don't care how far your brain can take it. God is able to do exceeding abundantly above all you ask or think, according to his power, according to his power that works in you. That's why I tell you that you are God's powerhouse. That's why I tell you that there's a power at work in you that is able to bring anything that you desire to pass, in the name of Jesus. He said, it is not by might nor by power, but by my spirit, saith the Lord of hosts. And he said, for who are you, O great mountain of human obstacles? Who are you, that mountain before you? Who are you, that mountain before Olubimunobo? Who are you, that mountain before Dearest Christabel? Who are you, that mountain before Akweze? Who are you, that mountain before Sister Chinedu Brown? Who are you, that mountain before Sylvanus Prita? It is nothing. Gabadege Oshoto. He said, who are you, that mountain, that great mountain of human obstacle before you? He said, you shall becoming a plain. You are becoming a plain. Every mountain is leveled. Every mountain is leveled on your behalf by the supernatural. Every mountain has become a plain. Every mountain in your space has become a plain. It has become a plain. It has become a plain. What is that mountain? Who is that mountain that is standing and making you do as if you cannot go beyond that space? It has become a plane. It has become a plane because of the supernatural. What is that thing that is hard, that has proved itself difficult even at this time? Oh, Malika Badana Ikaba, who is that mountain? By the supernatural, we declare this morning, that mountain has become a plane. That mountain has become a plane. That mountain has become a plane. That mountain has become a plain. He said, and you shall bring forth the finishing stone, the finishing gabble stone. It is finished. God has brought it to a flourishing finish. Even before you started, it is already concluded. It is a finished thing by the supernatural. It is already done. It is finished. You will bring the finishing stone to it with shoutings of people crying, grace, grace, grace, grace to it. The supernatural is grace. The supernatural is God. God not giving you what you deserve. God overruling Abalika, but also it is God's overruling power for you, for you, for you to get all that he has. Somebody holla grace, grace. Somebody look into that mountain. Look at that thing. Look at that thing that is causing you sleepless nights, and holla grace, grace to it. Holla
grace, grace. Somebody holla, grace, grace. Somebody holla, grace, grace. 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Ale, rika mado satade. 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God told Joshua, he said, you will not do anything. All you need to do is go round that mountain. Oh, bade. Go round those walls and shout. Oh, batikatala. Ramaden dorobo sete. You will not understand it. It is not the norm. It is not the norm. But God will do it. God has done it. He said, don't do anything. Go round the walls and put a shout to it. Like I'm telling you this morning, put a shout of grace, grace to it. Every mountain has become a plain by the supernatural. By the supernatural. We don't do things like every other person does. Somebody holla, grace, grace. Somebody holla, grace, grace. Malila Badoskende Lika Bababosa de Rika Pa Ika Bababa. 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Just shout. Adede ika bababa jete. He did not make sense, but he made faith. He did not make sense, but he made faith. He did not make sense, but it makes faith. At the end of the day, the walls of Jericho came down. The walls of Jericho, with just a shout, with just a shout, the walls of Jericho came down. Somebody holla, grace, grace. Somebody holla, grace, grace. It's coming down. It has come down in the name of Jesus. In the name of Jesus. Psalm 23 verse 5. Thank you, Jesus. Thank you, Lord. Thank you, Jesus. Somebody help me highlight. Thank you, Jesus. Help me highlight. Thank you, Jesus. Help me highlight. Thank you, Jesus. We call it done. That mountain has become a plain. That wall of Jericho is fall down. That wall of Jericho has come down. When you step out in your space today by the supernatural, by faith, okay, you will not see them again. In the name of Jesus, somebody holla, thank you, Jesus. We receive it, oh glory to God. We receive it and we call it done. Somebody holla, thank you, Jesus. Somebody holla, thank you, Jesus. That plain, that mountain, you will not see it again. That mountain has become plain. It's okay. That wall is broken. The wall of partition has been broken. Hey, the wall of obstacles, they have given way. Hey, it is

by the Spirit. It is by the ceaseless supply of oil. It is not by power. It is not by might. It is by the ceaseless supply, by the supernatural. Somebody, it is by the supernatural. It will not go the way you are used to. It will not go the way you are used to. It is the supernatural. The supernatural will suspend the natural, and the super will come into your affairs. The force of acceleration is upon me. Speed is activated in all my endeavors. The super of God is coming into your natural space. The super of God has broken through into your natural space, and he will do what only the super can do for you in the name of Jesus. Somebody holla, thank you, Jesus. Somebody holla, thank you, Jesus. Psalm 23 verse 5. Thank you, Lord. Thank you, Lord. Thank you, Lord. Thank you, Lord. Malika badosa talana ika padosi ika mandezi anana ika badale abashuto. Thank you, Jesus. Thank you, Jesus. Thank you, Jesus. Thank you, Jesus. Malia badosa ta ika madosu manane ika badosa ta rabedezi ma uza ika deze megerezi abababababashotele. Rabbi Gadeze Meketoso pre Ikabadaya. Thank you, Jesus. I'll read from the NLT and I'll read from the TPT. He said, You become my delicious feast. Even when my enemies dare to fight, you anoint me with the fragrance of your Holy Spirit. You anoint me with the fragrance of your Holy Spirit. You give me all I can drink of you. Until my cup overflows. Somebody holla, my cup overflows. My money bags overflows. He said, you anoint me with the fragrance. Because you are anointed, your cup overflows. The King James said, you anoint me with oil. My cup runs over. Somebody declare, I am anointed. My cup overflows. I am anointed. I am anointed. You carry anointing. You carry the anointing of God. Your cup overflows. Your money bags overflows. Everything about you, your cup overflows. Your tanker overflows. Glory to God. It depends on what you came with. There is an overflow. My cup overflows. My cup overflows. My cup overflows. Glory to God. My cup overflows. My cup overflows. My money bags overflows. My blessing. There is an overflow. There is an overflow. There is an overflow. And it's because of the anointing. It is because of the anointing. It is because of the supernatural. You are anointed by the fragrance of the Holy Spirit. And your cup overflows. 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There is an overflow. 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Your head is anointed and there is an overflow of peace. There is an overflow of joy in the name of Jesus. The NLT said, you prepare a feast for me in the presence of my enemies. You honor me. Somebody declare, I have the honor of the supernatural.
supernatural honor. I have the honor of the supernatural. I have the supernatural, or I have the honor of the supernatural. You honor me by anointing my head with oil. So the supernatural is an honor. It is an honor. It is an honor. He said, many are called, few are chosen. It is an honor. And you have the privilege. You have the privilege of the honor of the supernatural. Somebody declare, I have the honor of the supernatural. I have the honor. I carry the honor of the supernatural. I carry the honor of the supernatural. Glory to God. I carry the honor of the supernatural. You honor me by anointing my head. Glory to God. You honor me by anointing my head. You honor me by anointing my head with oil. My cup overflows with blessings. My cup overflows with blessings. My cup overflows with blessings. My cup overflows with blessings. The honor of the supernatural comes with blessings. It doesn't come with weakness. It doesn't come with curse. And this season, hey, your cup will overflow with blessings. Every part of you overflows with blessings. Because you carry the honor, you honor me by anointing my head. You honor me by anointing my head. You carry the anointing. You carry the honor of the supernatural. The supernatural. You carry the honor. You carry the honor of the supernatural. You carry the honor. And every part of you overflows with blessings. Your cup runs over. Your cup overflows. Every part of you overflows with blessings. Glory to God. Hallelujah to the name of Jesus. Isaiah 11 verse 1 to 4. Isaiah 11 verse 1 to 4. Isaiah 11 1 to 4. Glory to God. Malia bo shente ne ne me kosia ne kepe le me kosia tanda le briata le abalo zete. Isaiah 11 1 to 4. I'll read from the Passion Translation. The cut off storm of Jesse will sprout. It is cut off, but it will sprout. It is cut off, but it will sprout. That is the supernatural. Everything that is cut off in your life, there is a sprouting. There is a sprouting. There is a sprouting. The cut off storm of Jesse will sprout. The cut-off storm of Jason will sprout. There is a sprouting. I don't care what area of your life has been cut off. There is a sprouting. There is a sprouting. It is the supernatural. There is a sprouting. Is your health life cut off? Is your financial life cut off? There is a sprouting. The sprout of the cut-off stem, mama ikapa, rekepen uze tenenene, the cut-off storm of JC will sprout. And a fruitful branch, oh glory to God, grows from its root. That cut-off area, that place that has not been yielding, hey, there is a fruitful branch coming. It is becoming fruitful. That space that has not been yielding, that space that has not been yielding, there is a fruitful branch growing from his roots in the name of Jesus. And the Spirit of Yahweh rests upon it. He rests upon you. The Spirit of Yahweh rests upon you. When that branch, that thing begins to sprout, the Spirit of Yahweh will rest upon him. He said the Spirit of extraordinary wisdom. Somebody declare, I have the Spirit of extraordinary wisdom. I possess the Spirit of extraordinary wisdom. That is why you will not do things like every other person. He said you have the unction of the Holy One and you know all things. You know all things. When you come into that space, you will know what to do. In the name of Jesus, as you step into your space today, you carry the Spirit of extraordinary wisdom. You carry the Spirit of extraordinary wisdom in the name of Jesus. He said, the Spirit of extraordinary wisdom, the Spirit of perfect understanding, the Spirit of wise strategy. Glory to God. Malika Mados Endelebrego, the Spirit of mighty power, the Spirit
of revelation and the spirit of the fear of Yahweh. This is the spirit on your head. You have extraordinary wisdom. You have perfect understanding. You have the understanding of the ancient. You understand what others don't understand. Your ear hears what others don't hear because you are the supernatural. Your ear hears what others don't hear. The Bible said you will hear a voice saying, it is only you that will hear it. Say a voice saying, walk therein, for this is the way. Today I declare upon you, as you step into your space today, you will hear a voice telling you, this is the way, walk therein. You have the spirit of wise strategy. You know what to do. You know the strategy to follow in your business, in your career, in whatever, in your school. You know the strategy to take. In the name of Jesus, the spirit of mighty power, the spirit of revelation, and the spirit of the fear of Yahweh. He said you will find your delight in living by the spirit of the fear of God. You will neither judge on appearances or make your decisions based on rumors. He said with righteousness, you will uphold justice for the poor. With righteousness, with the supernatural, you will do good. That's what he's saying. You will uphold justice. Remember in Luke chapter 4, we read it, that he has anointed you to uphold justice for the poor. Today you will uphold justice. Today you will hold justice. Today you will go around doing good in the name of Jesus. In the name of Jesus, today you will go around doing good because you are God's workmanship. You are anointed by God to work the works of God. You are anointed by God before the foundation of the world to do good things. Today you will do good. Today you will go in the might of Jesus and you will do good. Today you will go in the might of Jesus and you will do good. In the name of Jesus. Ephesians chapter 2 verse 10. Thank you, Jesus. Ephesians chapter 2 verse 10. Thank you, Lord. Thank you, Jesus. I'm reading from the Amplified. It said, for you are God's workmanship. Somebody declare, I am God's workmanship. I am God's workmanship. I am God's workmanship. Glory to God. Somebody declare, I am God's workmanship. I am God's masterpiece. He said, his own masterwork, his work of art, created in Christ Jesus. You are created in Christ Jesus. You are not created in Umobom. You are created in Christ Jesus. You are not created in Ikwere. You are created in Christ Jesus. He said, reborn from above. Reborn from above. A supernatural being. Reborn from above. A supernatural being. I am God's masterpiece. I am God's workmanship. I am God's workmanship. I am created in Christ Jesus. You are not created in that place. You are created in Christ. He said, reborn from above. A supernaturally transformed. I am supernaturally transformed. I am supernaturally transformed. I am renewed and ready to be used. Somebody declare that I am ready to be used. God is looking for men to use. He said, I am supernaturally transformed. I am renewed and ready to be used. The Lord uses you today. The Lord uses you today. In your readiness, God uses you. In the name of Jesus, in your readiness, God will use you. Somebody declare, I am ready to be used. He said, here I am, send me. Hey, I am God's supernatural powerhouse. I am God's supernatural powerhouse. I am the vessel that God uses to do good. He said, ready to be used for what? For good works. Ready to be used for good works, which God prepared for you beforehand, that you will walk in them, living the good life
which he prearranged and made ready for you. You will he said you are walking in good works. You will walk in good works. You will walk in good works. You will walk in them. You will walk in good works. As you step out today, you are walking in good works. Somebody declare, I am walking in good works. I am walking in good works. I am walking in good works. You are stepping into good works. As you step out in your space today, you are walking in good works. You will walk in good works. In the name of Jesus, you will walk in good works. In the name of Jesus, men will be blessed today because of you. Men will receive hope today because of you. You are walking in good works. I am walking in good works. We are walking in good works. Today, you will walk in good works. You will walk in the supernatural. The supernatural is good works. The supernatural is doing good. The supernatural is doing good. The supernatural is speaking good. It is speaking good. Glory to God. He said what God has prearranged. He said you will live a good life, which God has prearranged and made ready for you. God has prearranged a good life for you. You are living a good life. You are living a good life. You will enjoy life. Somebody declare, I enjoy life. I enjoy life. You will not come and walk through life like that. No, you will enjoy life. God said he has prepared a good life for you, and you will live that good life. The good life is the supernatural. You will enjoy the supernatural. You will walk in the supernatural. You will live the supernatural. You will speak the supernatural. You will live a good life that God has prepared for you. In the name of Jesus, Philippians chapter 2, verse 13. Philippians chapter 2, verse 13. Philippians 2, 13. I'm reading from the Message translation. Philippians 2, 13. Glory to God. Thank you, Jesus. You will live the good life God has prearranged for you. God has prearranged for you. Glory to God. Malika Bado Shatanane. Ikamalo Siyakata Indale. I'm reading from the Message translation. It said, be energetic in your life of the supernatural. Be energetic, as in put all your energy in it, in doing good. Be energetic in your life of the supernatural. So your life is a life of the supernatural. You don't live like mere men. You don't walk like mere men. You are in this world, but you are not of this world. He said, I have deprived the world of anything to harm you. So I live in this world, but I live as a supernatural. I live as a child of God. That changes everything. He said, be energetic in this life of the supernatural, relevant, reverent, and sensitive before God. He said, the energy that you need to live this life is God's energy. The energy that you need is God's energy. The King James said, but it is God that works in you, both to will and to do of his good pleasure. So the energy that you require to do the supernatural, to do good, is not even your energy, and it is God's energy. Today, God is energizing you to do good. The energy of God is coming upon you. The energy of God is upon you. The energy of God is upon you. The energy of God is upon you. The Spirit of the Lord is upon me. That is God's energy. The energy of God rests upon you. He said, the energy that is deep within you, God himself, willing and walking at what will give him the most pleasure. Today, your works will give God pleasure. Today, as you do good work, the energy of God is upon you. The energy of God comes upon you. You will walk and not stumble. You will walk and not stumble. You will move in the light of your spirit. You will walk and not be weary. You will run and you will not faint. In the name of Jesus, the energy of God is upon you. It will infuse you even right now.
to accomplish all that God wants you to accomplish. Today, oh maleme kata leme kusuta, today you will come back with supernatural results. Results like water. Results na water in your space. Results na water in your space. Today you will come back with supernatural results because you carry the energy of God. Somebody declare, I carry the energy of God. I carry the energy of God. There is an infusion of the energy of God upon your space. Hey, Malika Bada, 10 in 1. 10 in 1 results. Hey, Bazumbra Eta Nemeketelebe. As you step into your space, hey, Basika Baba. 10 in 1 results in the name of Jesus. In the name of Jesus. In the name of Jesus. Everything will be double. Everything will be 10-10. Everything will be double. Malika Mados. Elebrika Baba. The energy of God is upon you. The energy of God is upon you. There is a multiplication effect. Elebrika Bados. Na. 5 loaves and 2 fishes are turning into 12 baskets. Whatever your hand finds to do, it shall prosper. All your efforts today will be successful because you carry the energy of God. The energy of God is upon you. Lines abale brigabado satala. There will be no, you will solve complex problems. The energy of God is upon you. Glory, glory, glory. Glory, glory, glory. In the name of Jesus. Second Corinthians chapter 9, verse 8. God's energy is upon you. Yeah, but this it is. 2 Corinthians 9, verse 8. Yes, God. God is ready to overwhelm you with every form of grace. Somebody declare, I carry every form of grace. I carry every form of grace. That is the supernatural. There is no grace. That's why you are screaming grace, grace. Because you carry every form of grace. God is overwhelming you with every form of grace. So that you will have more than enough of everything. There is a ceaseless supply of oil. I have more than enough of everything. Somebody make that declaration. As you step into your space today, that is the supernatural. I have more than enough of everything at every moment and in every way. And God is making you overflow with abundance. You are overflowing with abundance. I am overflowing with abundance in every good thing that you do. As you do good today, as you activate the supernatural by the energy of God to do good, you will overflow. There is an overflow of with that. You will overflow with abundance in every good thing that you do. In the name of Jesus. Amen, amen, amen, amen, and amen. Happy birthday, brother. Happy birthday, Jason. Jason Iyoyo, it is your birthday today, sweetheart. It is well with you. The energy of God is upon you. You will run and you will not be weary. You will work. You will not faint. You are taught of the Lord and great is your peace. It is well with you, son. It is well with you. From Revo, myself, Reverend Emeka, Pastor Emeka, and the entire pastorate and community of Commanding Your Day Prayer and the management and staff of GIR, we wish you a happy, happy, happy birthday, sweetheart. Do have a drink on our behalf. Thank you, tribe, for always being here. Indeed, you see the travails of your soul, and you will be satisfied as you go about your business. And I leave you in the hands of our presiding bishop. Not forget, you are the supernatural, and you are uncommonly settled. God bless you. Amen and amen.

today, I would like to tell you about the destructive power of pride. Pride is one of the deadliest sins, as it can lead us down a path of self-destruction and separation from God. The Bible has much to say about pride and its dangers, and we'll do well to listen to its warnings. Proverbs 16 verse 18 tells us that pride goeth before destruction, and haughty spirit before a fall. Pride leads us to think that we are better than others and that we don't need God or anyone else. It causes us to exalt ourselves and our abilities rather than giving glory to God. Pride also causes us to become self-absorbed and self-centered. We become focused on our desires and needs rather than considering the needs of others. This can lead us to hurt and harm those around us as we prioritize our interests above all else. The greatest danger of pride is that it separates us from God. Many times, pride is also demonstrated in our refusal to depend on God. You depend on yourself, your effort, your performance, and what you think you have. That's a demonstration of pride. God wants us to depend absolutely on Him, because He's the source of life. He's the source of everything. So when you want to live your life outside God, it's a demonstration of pride. Submission to Christ is humility.

So I want you to make this declaration after me. Say it boldly. I will seek to humble myself before God and rely on His strength and guidance in all things. I will seek to serve others and put their needs above my own. I will give glory to God in all that I do and exalt Him above all else. I declare that I will resist the temptation to exalt myself and my abilities, and instead recognize that all that I am and all that I have come from God. I will seek to follow the example of Jesus, who humbled himself and became obedient to God, even unto death on the cross. I declare that the love and grace of God will be the driving force in my life, and that I will seek to live a life of humility and service to others. I pray that God will help me to overcome pride and embrace humility in all areas of my life. I am humble through Christ. My eyes will be lifted to see the Lord alone exalted. I have no pride to crush or inflate a reputation to puncture. I worship the Lord in spirit and in truth. Every day and in every way, I am getting better spiritually, physically, financially, mentally, morally, and in all my endeavors. I am called for a purpose. I will fulfill my purpose. I will arrive at God's ordained destiny for my life. Nothing will cut me short. I'll make a formidable impact in my world for the kingdom.

Today's Bible reading is taken from Colossians 3 verse 12. Colossians 3 verse 12. Therefore, as God's chosen people, holy and dearly beloved, clothe yourself with compassion, kindness, humility, gentleness, and patience. Let us pray. Father, in the name of Jesus Christ, the Son of the living God, I pray for wisdom upon these ones, even as they step out today, to be able to navigate their ways, oh God, in the toxic environment where they have found themselves. I pray that you cause evil to bow before them and the wicked at their gates. I pray that the opportunity set out for them, oh God, none of them will miss it. In the name of Jesus, I speak blessing over your lives. In Jesus' name, amen and amen. Don't forget this, there is power in the word of God.

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Trem, power in the Word.

Good morning. It is a great and a mighty day that the Lord has made, and we will rejoice and we will be glad in it. Hope you slept well, and hope the entire family also did sleep well. Welcome to Wisdom for the Day. Wisdom for the Day, the daily devotional of the Redeemed Evangelical Mission Trem. It is offered by the presiding bishop of Trem, Dr. Mike Okonkwo, and it is reviewed by Pastor Chinwendu Yvonne Obiwankwo. This is for Thursday, 10th September 2026, with the topic, You Come Back With Joy. You Return With Joy. You Are Returning With Joy. Our foundation scripture is taken from 2 Chronicles chapter 20, verse 27. 2 Chronicles 20, 27, the King James Version says, And they returned, hallelujah, every man of Judah and Jerusalem, and Jehoshaphat in the forefront of them, to go again to Jerusalem with joy. For the Lord has made them rejoice over their enemies. When the men of Judah and Jerusalem were blessed, they returned to Jerusalem with joy. You are returning with your testimony. Notice that Jehoshaphat was in front of them. That speaks of leadership. If you are in any category of leadership, it is time to be at the forefront. This is not the time to straddle the fence. Rather, this is the time to make your life count. This is the time to say, yes, I can be dependent upon. 2 Chronicles chapter 20, verse 28. 2 Chronicles 20, 28. The King James Version says, And they came to Jerusalem with sauce trees and herbs and trumpets unto the house of the Lord. They returned to the house of the Lord. They did not fizzle out completely because the Lord had blessed them. Rather, they returned knowing that except the Lord builds a city, they labor in vain that built it. Except the Lord keeps the city, the watchman wakes in vain. At the end of the day, you will come back to celebrate the Most High God and tell him of the truth. He has been gracious to you. Our joy is that God focused them on his love and mercy that endures forever. In other words, God is saying, in the battles of life, never forget my everlasting, irrevocable, irreversible, ironclad, but love for you. If any man touches you, he has touched God because you are the apple of his eyes. Yes, I know things might be going topsy-turvy for you right now. I know everywhere is going up and down. Everywhere is like a rat race, you know. It's a cup of trembling, like my presiding bishop would say. But in the midst of all these things, let your mind be rested on the love of God. Let your mind be rested that I know God loves me. And because he loves me, he will not give me more than I can bear. He will not let me become embarrassed. Just have that at the back of your mind. That the time of battle is not the time to speak negative words. No corrupt communication should come out of your mouth. Death and life are in the power of your tongue. How forcible are right words? Never mind what the word is saying. You should speak life. It is time to exercise your faith. In the midst of the storm, Jesus spoke life. In the midst of death, Jesus spoke life. Speak life no matter your challenge, and you will see God come through for you because you are returning with joy. With joy you will draw from the wells of salvation. Your joy is full in Jesus' name. Amen. Further reading. 2 Chronicles chapter 20, 27 to 30. 2 Chronicles 20, 27 to 30. Philippians 4, verse 4. Philippians 4, verse 4. It is time for daily confession. This is a time where we use the

0: keep up. And everywhere I look, blessings. Blessings pouring off the mountains and hills for me. It is my time of restoration. Everything that the locust, the cankerworm, the palmerworm has stolen from me is restored unto me. I pursue, overtake, and recover all. The Lord is indeed mindful of me. He blesses me and increases me and my children more and more. The young lions do lack and suffer hunger. But because I seek the Lord, I lack no good thing. The Lord delights in my prosperity, and Abraham's blessings are mine. I am a firm believer in the word of God, and I know that whatever the word cannot give me does not exist, and I do not need it. I stand boldly on the word of God, and the word will produce in my life. Therefore, I'm convinced beyond every shadow of doubt that every word of prophecy and every declaration that's been made over my life this year for good will come to pass. I live under an open heaven, and I am an overcomer. I'm a follower of Christ, therefore I'm committed to excellence in all I do. I am a diligent worker, and I'm dedicated to service in full understanding of God's call upon my life. I achieve results because God prospers the works of my hand. I treat everyone who comes in contact with me with courtesy. I let the light of God shine through me because I'm the extension of God to my world. Every day and in every way, I'm getting better, spiritually, physically, financially, mentally, morally, and in all my endeavors. I am called for a purpose. I will fulfill this purpose, and I will arrive at God's ordained destiny for my life. Nothing will cut me short. I will make a formidable impact in my world for the kingdom. Therefore, I declare boldly that as I go about my assignment this week, favor will attend my ways. I attract favor everywhere I go. Evil bows before me. The wicked bows at my gate. Everywhere I go this week, I carry the goodness of God because there is power in the word of God. Amen, amen, amen, and amen. God has put you where you are for the singular purpose for you to rule and reign in that place. So today I charge you to take charge. And while at it, no, forget that you are settled. God bless you.
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Well, my name is Chinedu Nkere. 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

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Before we have the conversation for today, as always, we will never stop to say thanks to the staff of Grace Impact Radio for this opportunity. We are here week in, week out to unravel means, modes, methods, and techniques to ensure that you and I are safe online as much as possible. If you've been following us, we've been going through a series of This Could Have Been Us. We've gone through real stories, real life examples about phishing emails, forgotten accounts, public Wi-Fi misuse, misplaced trust, confidential information leak, USB flash drive being dropped and used carelessly that carried a malware, and everyday decisions that became actual security incidents. This is all in a bid to ensuring that you and I are safe online as much as possible, because the honest truth is, while we are doing our own legitimate work, there are people, they will always come. And the rise of hackers these days has skyrocketed. They will always come to pilfer and to destroy all what you have. In fact, when I said the rise has skyrocketed, I run a website and I put a WordFence. WordFence is a defense, because it's a WordPress website. So my WordFence is one of the plugins. And one month, I think it was the month of June or the month of July, WordFence gave me a report. I had about 10 million hits, 10 million people trying to attack. It was bad. 10 million, not 10,000, 10 million in that month. Different countries, different places, the IP addresses were showing me different countries that I haven't even thought of flying to for holiday. Bulgaria, Czech Republic, name it, quite a number, Vietnam. But while you are dead in your own stuff, that is why we will always be grateful to Grace Impact Radio, the staff, the management, for this opportunity. So we'll be going through This Could Have Been Us, episode 6, and next week we carry out the final episode. So this one speaks to the visitor that nobody challenged. So you know, cybersecurity speaks to both physical controls, access controls, system security, and the likes. So what was the incident? It was a calm Monday morning, of course, as employees resume where arriving work. Instead of starting some on Zoom, Teams, Google Meet, what have you. So everyone was getting meetings and starting, and team chats were bustling. Everyone was secretly focused on getting through the day. As staff entered the building, a well-dressed gentleman walked in behind them, carrying a laptop bag and a cup of coffee. The laptop bag. So you think, okay,
He's one of us. He smiled, nodded politely, and followed a group of employees through the access control door. Nobody stopped him. Nobody asked who he was. Nobody questioned why he didn't use an access card. Everyone assumed maybe the new staff that I've not met, or maybe from client side, he was put from another client side, so I have not met him. After all, he looked like he belonged there. He dressed well, he had a laptop bag, he had a cup of coffee, he looked dressed well, and he looked good. But have you noticed one thing? There was an access door, and he entered. If an access control door is being monitored and done as it should be, it shouldn't be able to enter, because you need a card or a pass. If the pass, you need a biometric, maybe his fingerprint or an RFID card that he will tap on the door. So what happened? The visitor wandered through several office areas unnoticed. He walked past workstations, observed people's screens. He looked around, noticing items, and collected information from whiteboards. For over an hour, he moved freely without obstruction. Eventually, a staff member approached him and asked, "Good morning, can I meet you?" The visitor immediately left the building. No one ever discovered who he was or why he was there. What was the impact? Obviously, sensitive information was exposed. Location of company properties, business discussions, and internal information might have been visible to an unauthorized individual. Confidential data could have been collected. Screens, whiteboards, documents, and even conversations may have been observed or photographed. Who knows? Physical security controls were circumvented. Access controls only work when employees actively support them. What was another impact? Security culture was tested. Many employees saw the individual but assumed someone else had verified him. So, what was now the root cause? We've spoken to the incident, the impact. Now, this is the root cause. Most staff assumed he was legitimate, and visitor allowed him to tailgate into a secret area. So what's tailgating? I want to enter a restricted area with an access control. So I come to the door, I want to open, but somebody says, please, let me follow you. I forgot my card somewhere. I can't have my card. And the person goes in with you. That person has tailgated. It could be a staff, or it could be somebody you don't know. You say, please, I came to see Mr. Lakwaja. What is the guarantee? What is the proof? But if you allow such a person to come in with you, you with your own hand could have brought somebody who would come to destroy something or steal from you or cause harm. You might just say, sorry, this is a wrong person. I'm sorry. But by that time, it is too late, because the person could have entered and done what he wants to do. So what is the root cause? Most staff assumed he was legitimate, and the visitor was allowed to get into a secure area. People prioritized politeness over security, and nobody challenged unusual behavior. So, one thing to know today, trust is not a security control. Just because someone looks like they belong doesn't mean they do. Being helpful is good. Being secure is better. So as we tend to wrap up this week, we need to carry out some few takeaways. One, do not, no matter what, allow tailgating through secure doors. You might be the one to allow the enemy to enter. By law. Because in my own office, we have this, and the front desk has a spare. So
So if you don't bring your own, let the front desk who will profile you be the one to allow you in. Once he has spoken to you, the security at the front desk, you can use his fingerprint or his RFID or whatever to pass you in. So do not allow tailgating, no matter who the person is. Because what's the guarantee that the person was sacked yesterday and you're not aware, and he wants to enter and do something funny and leave? What is the guarantee of that? 2. Politely challenge unfamiliar individuals. Hello, good morning. How are you doing? You're new here? Oh, I'm just getting to know you. I'm just getting to meet you. What do you do? Oh, application development. Where do you sit? Who do you work with? Who's the line manager? Wow, okay. So got to hear from you. Just wanting to know who you are. Just the idea is try as much as possible to challenge unfamiliar individuals, but politely, making a friendly way. Don't make it, because for all you know, this might be a real staff or it might not be. 3. For secretaries, front desk people, who would meet visitors, ensure visitors are properly identified. Either they're wearing a visitor tag or something, depending on how the organization works it. Then 4, report suspicious activity immediately. Remember security, this is number 5. Remember that security is everyone's responsibility. Like I already said, this could really have been us. That was everybody thinks that it will happen to us. It's could have been us, but it will happen to us until it does. That moment, it is scary. That moment, it is not too nice, because you have used your own hands to bring damage to yourself. So this is where we wrap up the call for the week. Thanks. I'm sure we've learned something great today. Thanks to the staff and the management of Grace Impact Radio.

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really sad. I promise I'm not emotionally unstable. You can't tell that I was almost evicted yesterday because Jesus has given me such peace. Such mercy. So full and rich with grace. And I mean it too. Because the funny thing is, you think that with Jesus on your side, he's against the people who hurt you. What he did for me was more than defend me. He set me free from unforgiveness, from anger, from self-hate.

It really did. Oh, man. But I had to share, because our word really tells us who Jesus is. And he has so many names that when I was getting to know him, I didn't know that I was getting a father. I didn't know that I was getting a brother. I thought I was, you know, he was going to show me something I ain't never seen before. They call him Everlasting Father. Everlasting. I have no need or want for anything. I'm full and complete in Christ. And to be here, it brings me to tears.

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Praise him for the cosmos and the picture that it paints of an artist so brilliant he can scarcely be defined. Praise him for the first time that you paused to notice the open sky and wondered, what kind of imagination could inspire such beautiful things from scratch? Praise him for the scratch, for dust held in the hands of a master craftsman, unashamed to share his likeness with those he knew would break his heart and test his patience and try his love. Praise him for the borrowed breath that you breathe and faculties that function so as to remind you that you are not your own. For a love that finds its way to you in every season, letting you know that you are not alone. Praise him for the miracles that your eyes have seen that you were too hard-hearted to believe, too nearsighted to perceive, and too self-sufficient to receive, and still somehow he met all of your needs. Praise him for broken hearts and bruised knees, for mountains brought low and valleys raised, for joy given in the deep of night. Praise him for the night and weeping that always expires and lasts only as long as he allows. Come on, praise him for all that he allows, all that he permits, all that he prevents, and all that he provides, for blessings often overlooked because they're disguised. And praise him for Jesus, who brought the radiance of the sun and the tyranny of an unrelenting dark night. And before you were even awake to the world, you gloried in his light, warmed by the generosity of his love, carried from death to life on the wings of faith. Remember your name, uttered in a prayer, and your heart awakened to its need for a savior. Praise him for the savior who showed up at just the right time to show humanity that God would never turn his back on the world that he made. Praise him for the way that he came, matchless power contained in the frame of a child born in a city as obscure as they come, the giver of life filling up his very own lungs to show that he is not ashamed of us. He is well acquainted with us. He is committed, no matter what the cost, to saving us. Praise him for saving us in the cross that provided the means. It's the door through which we enter, the shade under which we rest, his righteousness and not our own, his grace and his grace alone, calling us out and bringing us in, conquering death and absolving our sin. Let me say it again. Praise him for the season that you're in, because it bears the mark of his hold on you. And when life gets a hold of you, tempting you to forget, lift your eyes, lift your hands, lift your hearts, and praise him. Lift your eyes, lift your hands, lift your hearts, and praise him.

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2: Warning: This message is detailed to change your life. 3M proudly presents Power in the Word with Dr. Mike Okonkwo, the presiding bishop of 3M, the Redeemed Evangelical Mission. 3M is big enough to contain you, small enough to reach you, and powerful enough to deal with anything the devil brings against you. Open up your heart and receive the word, because it is your time to be blessed. As this message reaches you, your life will never be the same again. God bless you as you listen. Here is your host.
3: Lord, we worship you, we exalt you, we adore you, we magnify you. Thank you for the access you've given to us into your presence. What an awesome God you are. The beginning, the end, the first and last. Thou who shuts no one opens, who opens no one shuts. Thou who upholds all things by the word of your power, who spoke the universe into existence by words of mouth. You are God all by yourself. Beside it, there is none else. We love you with all our hearts because you have given us access to come boldly without any sense of inferiority, condemnation, accusation, judgment, or guilt. What a loving Father. What a loving Father. Thank you for loving us with unconditional, irrevocable, irreversible, blood-bought, ironclad love. What a love. Thank you, Lord. Thank you, Father, for accepting us the way we are. Thank you, Father, for the assurance we have in you. Thank you, Father, because it's because of you we have boldness and confidence that all is well. Hallelujah to the Prince of Peace, to the Lord of Lords. Go ahead, just take a little time to worship him wherever you are. Take a little time to just tell him how much you appreciate him. Thank you for the air you breathe, the water you drink. Father, we thank you because all creation functions to give you glory. The sun, the moon, the stars, the ocean, the mountains, the valley, the river, the desert, the streams and well, the snow, the air we breathe, the sand, oh God, the vegetable, animal, and mineral kingdoms of this world. They all function to give you glory. For you've created all things, they are well created. For your honor and for your glory. Be thou exalted. Be thou magnified. Thank you for another day. This is still the day you have made. We will rejoice and be glad in it. Receive all our worship. Blessed be your name forever. And everyone that believes, shout aloud, amen. Amen. Oh, I'm so excited once again to be your host on this special edition of Power for the Wise. Wherever you are in your all living Tremites and everyone that is connected to us at this moment, it's my joy to welcome you, and I believe that we're going to really have a great time in the presence of the Lord. I would like to encourage you, each and every one of you, to never allow the devil lie to you. Never allow the devil lie to you that you can have enough of the word of God and enough of prayers. If there was anything, if there were things that you really needed to latch onto at this time of uncertainty, at this time of insecure and instability and depression and frustration and discouragement, at this time when people seem to be hopeless, it is to latch on to the word of God and to stay in prayers. You can never have enough of prayers. You can never have enough. This is not a time for a word of prayer or a little talk with Jesus. No, no, no. This is a time of of praying without ceasing. Praying without ceasing. Connecting to God. Connecting to the things of the Spirit. To stay in a high level. Operating in a higher level than the enemy. You are not supposed to come down. Glory to God. You know what the Bible says? David said in Psalm 27, he said, I would have fainted unless I believed to see the goodness of the Lord in the land of the living. He said, I would have fainted if I had not believed. And so what did he believe? What did he believe? And now if you look at Romans chapter 10 from verse 14, I believe, or from verse 13, Romans chapter 10 from verse 13. He said, whosoever shall call upon the name of the Lord shall be saved. Whosoever shall call upon the name of the Lord shall be saved. Then the next verse, verse 14 says, how then shall they call on him in whom they have not believed? And how shall they believe in whom they have not heard? And how shall they hear without a preacher? This verse. And how shall they preach except they be sent? As it is written, how beautiful are the feet of them that preach the gospel of peace and bring glad tidings of good things. But they have not all obeyed the gospel. For Isaiah said, Lord, who had believed our report? You see that again? Who had believed our report? You need to believe the report to get results. Now, look at the next verse. He now says, so then faith cometh. Faith only comes by hearing, and hearing by the word of God. So you see, you can never be able to have faith to access the goodness of God if you don't hear. When you stop hearing, faith go ahead, and fear comes, and you don't need fear this time. Fear attracts the devil, and you don't need fear this time. What you need is faith. That's why you can never, never, never have enough of the word of God. This night we're going to go into the word. And I'll be sharing with you on what I've titled, The Power of Your Secret Place. The power of your secret place. Very important. You see, your secret place is a place that specially and exclusively patented to you. Exclusively yours. Carved out, cannot be broken into by any other person. Very important. Every believer must have a secret place, a place where you have intimacy with God, where you see into God, into him you see, and he sees into you. Intimacy, you see, is an exclusive place, and it's a secret place that's talking about the spirit, not the earth realm, the spirit realm. That's where God wants us to hide, in that secret place. Very important, because there are several things that take place in that secret place when you enter into it. Now, I'm not talking about going to a mountain to pray or going to look for a room to play or all that. And I don't have a problem with that, but I'm talking about you can have a secret place in your car. You can have a secret place with God in your bedroom. You can have a secret place with God even in your kitchen, on the dining table, in the bathroom. That's when you connect, you decide not to allow the events of surrounding you to determine what action you take. A place where you are not, even though you are in the midst of problem, you are not looking at the problem, you are looking beyond it. That's a secret place where you begin to see the way God sees. And God begins to see you the way you really are. And you begin to see God, see yourself in God the way you really are, not in the things you are passing through. Glory to God. Very important. Many people have been able to shortchange themselves because they continue to see themselves in this realm. It was Paul who said the other day in 2 Corinthians chapter 5 verse 16, he said, henceforth know we no man after the flesh. Therefore, if any man be in Christ, he's a new creation. All things are passed away, all things have become new. He said, henceforth, 2 Corinthians 5:16. He said, know we no man after the flesh. We will know you after the fleshly manifestations. You see, he said, but if any man be in Christ, in verse 17, he's a brand new species of being that has never existed before. If any man be in Christ, that means seeing yourself in Christ, not seeing yourself in your weakness, in your shortcoming, in your failures and frustration, in Christ. That's a secret place. And you can only get in there when you get into the Word of God. I want to show you something from the scripture. Isaiah chapter 38. We're going to see something in the New Living Translation.

Isaiah 38. And I want to take it very easy. And I want you to understand what is happening here. Put it in Isaiah 38 from verse 1. About that time, Hezekiah became deadly sick, ill. And the prophet Isaiah, son of Amos, went to visit him. He gave the king this message. This is what the Lord says. Set your affairs in order, for you are going to die. You will not recover from this sickness, illness. When Hezekiah heard this, he turned his face to the wall and prayed to God. Watch this. When Hezekiah heard it, he turned his face to the wall. He shut down from everything surrounding him, every natural circumstance, every situation. He shut down from the lie of the devil. He shut down completely from the doctor's report. He shut down from postulations, predictions, and all the type of calculations of man. He shut down. That is what secret place is all about. Shutting down completely from what you used to know. Shutting down from what anyone is telling you. He shut down and turned his face to the wall. Refused to see any other thing. Put it back on verse 3. Remember, he began to pray. Remember, O Lord, how I have always been faithful to you and have served you single-mindedly, always doing what pleases you. Then he broke down and wept bitterly. Next verse. Then this message came to Isaiah from the Lord. Go back to Hezekiah and tell him, this is what the Lord, the God of your ancestor David, says. I have heard your prayer and seen your tears. I will add 15 years to your life. Praise the Lord. And I will rescue you and this city from the king of Assyria. Yes, I will defend this city. Next verse. And this is the sign from the Lord to prove that he will do as he promised. Praise the Lord. Now, put it back on the screen. There's something I want to show there. I will cause the sun's shadow to move 10 steps backward. And on the sun's dial of Ahaz. So the shadow of the sun dial moved backward 10 steps. Next verse. When King Hezekiah was well again, he wrote this poem. Now, if you read that passage, you would have thought that immediately he prayed, God answered. No. He did not just answer because he prayed. More especially when he was coming to God and bandying his achievements before God. And there is nothing wrong in doing what is right. But the truth is that God is good to us because he is good. Not because we are qualified. Anything we receive from God is because of his mercy and grace. And so when you come before God, banding your achievements, banding how much you have done this and much you have done that, which is one of the challenges that Christians face. Majority of the Christians approach God and telling him, we've done this, we've done that, we've done this, we've done that. They forgot that ever before they arrived, God was already seated and had provided everything necessary for our good. So Hezekiah began to bandy all those things before God. Now, the next verses of the scripture will tell us what qualified Hezekiah for the answer he got. Get back to that scripture. I said in my prime, my life. Now, you see, when he began to bandy his achievements, he began to spout negative things. He began to spout failure. He began to spout how he would die. How this will kill him. I'm not going to come out of this. My business will not bounce back. I'm going to be in trouble. I'm faced with this challenge. How am I going to come out? You see, when you are in the secret place, God intends for you to begin to see differently. But watch what Isaiah was praying in that verse 10. Put it back on. He said, like some of you are saying, in the prime of my life, must I now enter this place of the dead? In other words, I'm going to die. Am I to be robbed of the rest of my years? So I'm not going to live again. I said, never again will I see the Lord God while still in the land of the living. That's his confession. Never again will I see my friend.

kingdom like never before. That should be your testimony. Somebody shout hallelujah. Now put it back. My life has been blown away. That's Hezekiah. And don't forget, this man was a good king of Judah. He should expect the good of goodness of God. He said, my life has been blown away like a shepherd's tent in a storm. So this storm has finished me. It has been cut short as when a weaver cuts cloth from a loom. Suddenly, my life is over. He said, suddenly, everything about my life has finished. I waited patiently all night, but I was torn apart as though by lions. Suddenly, my life was over. I'm finished. I'm finished. You see that? What is your confession at this time? What do you say around the dinner table with your family? What do you say when you open all your eyes in the morning and when you go to bed? What do you say when it appears that everything around you is caving around and people are bombarding your social media with false and negative news? What do you say? What do you say about yourself? Death and life are in the power of the tongue. Watch that. Next verse. Derelios. I chattered like a swallow or a crane, and then I mourned like a mourning dove. My eyes grew tired of looking to heaven for help. I am in trouble. Lord, help me. Watch that. When he came to the end of himself, you see, the secret place is a place where you are supposed to come to the end of yourself and look unto God, and your face will be enlightened and you will not be ashamed. All Hezekiah was saying about himself was not what God was seeing. May I declare to you, whatever negative thing you are seeing about yourself, God is not seeing it. It's not seeing. You will still be very much around. Oh yes, you are important in this assignment. God has you covered. Your past, present and future, he has you covered. You still have a say so in this world. You are still going to make a formidable impact of the kingdom of God in your world. You are still having potential. You have investment, treasure, talent. God cannot bring you this far to abandon you. Glory to God. He said, Lord, help me. Wherever you are, say to yourself, God, help me. Say it again. Lord, help me. Say it again. Lord, help me. One more time. Lord, help me. Now, look at the next verse. The next verse. Glory to God. But what could I say? For he himself sent this sickness. Now I will walk humbly throughout my years because of this anguish I have felt. Next verse. Lord, your discipline is good, for it leads to life and health. His confession changed. What I'm going through is going to lead me to life. He said, walk through. It's going to lead me to life and health. My business will be better. I now have a clearer picture of what God wants me to do. I now have a clearer picture on how to succeed. I now have a clearer picture about my family, about my relationship with my wife, my children, my daughter. I now have a clearer picture on how the direction my business should go, on how I can pursue my destiny. I have a clearer picture. I'm looking now unto him. I've stopped looking at my circumstance. Next verse, please. You restore my health and allow me to live. I'm not going to die. You have restored my health. You have allowed me to live. Yes, this anguish was good for me, for you have rescued me. You see, he changed his confession. That you have rescued me from death and forgiven all my sins. You have rescued me. You've delivered me. You have delivered. Even though he was still going through, he declared that I'm delivered. Say to yourself, I'm delivered. One more time, I am delivered. Say it, I have the victory. I have the victory. Say it again, I have the victory. Say it, all is well. Say it again, all is well. Say it again, all is well. Now, put it back. He said, for the Lord cannot praise you. The dead, he said to God, the dead cannot praise you. They cannot raise their voices in praise. Those who go down to the grave no longer hope in your faithfulness.

0: You say, God, the dead people cannot praise you. It's people like us who are alive that will praise you. I refuse to die so that I keep on praising you. I refuse because I know you inhabit the praises of your people. The dead can, you can't. This cannot happen. He changed his confession. Only the living. Put it back. Only the living can praise you as I do today. He was praising in the midst of a challenge. Each generation tells of your faithfulness to the next verse. Think of it. The Lord is ready to heal me. I will sing his praise with instruments every day of my life in the temple of the Lord. Next verse. Isaiah had said to Hezekiah's servants, make an ointment from figs and spread it over the boy, and Hezekiah will recover. Verse 22. And Hezekiah had asked, what sign proved that I will go to the temple of the Lord? Praise the Lord. When Hezekiah was in that secret place, he began to see differently. Initially, he started in the flesh, then moved into the spirit. He began to see God's agenda and plan for his life. Glory to the Lamb of God. I say glory to the Lamb of God. Let's go to the book of Jonah chapter 2. Jonah chapter 2. We're going to see the same template when Jonah was in the belly of the fish. Jonah chapter 2 from verse 4. We're going to read it. We're going to see it in the New Living Translation. Jonah was overwhelmed in the belly of the fish. Then I said, oh Lord, you have driven me from your presence. Yet I will look once more towards your holy temple. Even though I'm in this situation, I refuse to look at it. I'm going to look in your direction, in the direction of your word. Next verse. I sank beneath the waves, and the waters closed over me. Seaweed wrapped itself around my head. I sank down to the very roots of the mountains. I was imprisoned in the earth, whose gates locked shut forever. But you, O Lord, my God, snatched me from the jaws of death. He was still in the belly of the fish, but look at his confession. He began to see the way God sees him, even in that situation. Next verse. As my life was slipping away, I remembered the Lord. Who are you remembering? Doctor's report, predictions, postulations, calculations of man, dreams and desires of people. Who are you remembering? I refuse to accept that in this nation we are going to have more deaths. I refuse it. Coronavirus, you are out. You are out. In the name of Jesus Christ of Nazareth, we refuse your influence. We refuse your impact. We refuse your wicked devices. We break it over the length and breadth of the nations of the world. We declare that you cannot proceed except further. We exercise our divine mandate. Loose your grip and hold. Stop your operations and desist from your maneuvers. Even those whom you have infected. The scripture says, even when the weapon is formed, it shall not prosper. And so I speak, it will not prosper. It will not prosper in the name of Jesus. Next verse, put it there. As my life was slipping away, I remembered the Lord. And my earnest prayer went out to you in your holy temple. Watch this. Those who worship false gods turn their backs on all God's mercy. But I will offer sacrifices to you with songs of praise. And I'll fulfill all my vows. For my salvation comes from the Lord alone. In the King James Version, in that verse 8, he said, those who observe lying vanities, what you are seeing around you that looks negative, they are lying vanities. They are lying. False evidence appearing real. False evidence appearing real. Don't forget that the devil goes with intimidation so that you can let go of your standing in the power of God. Those who observe lying vanities, they forsake their own mercy. Our God is still a God of mercy. Let me hear loud amen. I'm saying this to you because, you know, we have adversary. We have an adversary, and so we must lock into our secret place. We must lock into him. We must lock into him. I will tell you in a moment how you can lock into the secret place. It's a place where the devil can do you no harm. Let's look at Psalm 118 from verse 8. Psalm 118 from verse 8. In King James Version. Glory to God. He says, it's better to trust in the Lord than to put confidence in man. It is better to trust in the Lord than to put confidence in man. Next verse. It is better to trust in the Lord than to put confidence in princes. Next verse. All nations compass me about, but in the name of the Lord will I destroy him. They compass me about. Yeah, they compass me about. But in the name of the Lord, I will destroy them. Next verse. They compass me about like bees. They are quenched as a fire of thorns. For in the name of the Lord, I will destroy them. Next verse. Thou hast thrust sore at me that I might fall. But the Lord helped me. You came against me for me to be forgotten in the land of the living. You came ferociously. You came against nations. You came against families. You came to destroy our finance, to destroy our relationships, to destroy our destiny. But God stepped in to help us. God is helping us in all our challenges. He's helping. Next verse. Put it there. The Lord is my strength. Look at the confession. That's the power of secret place. You will see that the enemy came to attack, but you will see God around because he doesn't abandon his own. The Lord is my strength and song, and he's become my salvation. The voice of rejoicing and salvation is in the tabernacles of the righteous. The right hand of the Lord dwelt valiantly. The right hand of the Lord exalted. The right hand of the Lord dwelt valiantly. Praise the Lord. Yes, I shall not die. Look at that. But live and declare the works of God. Yes, you will not die. You will live to declare the works of God. You will not die. You will live to declare the works of God. You will not die. You will not drown in this storm. You will not be disappointed in this storm. You will not see shame. You will not be humiliated or embarrassed. You have the last song. Only the sound of rejoicing. Not the sound of grieving. Not the sound of mourning. Not the sound of weeping or lamentation. But the sound of rejoicing shall be heard in your camp. Glory to God. I say glory to God. You see, we have an adversary. He's still loosed on earth. And that's the person who is at work right now in the nations of the world. Paul was saying concerning this adversary in 1 Corinthians 16:9. Look at what he says. Paul, for a great door, an effectual, is opened unto me. And there are many adversaries, not few, many. Right now we have many adversaries. People are overwhelmed. Challenges here and there. Many adversaries. How am I going to escape? Many adversaries around us. 1 Thessalonians 2:18. 1 Thessalonians 2:18. Wherefore we will have come unto you, even I, Paul, once and again. But Satan hindered us. There is a hindering spirit trying to stop what God purposed for you. This year is still the year of all grace. That's why we need all grace at this time. A hindering spirit from the very pit of hell to be a hindrance, a barrier from all the projections you've made concerning your business, your academic life, your family, your ministry. A hindering spirit is an adversary who have been very zeroed in, assigned specifically to take you out. John 10:10 said, the thief cometh not but for to steal, to kill, and to destroy. To steal, to kill, and to destroy. To steal, to kill, and to destroy. 1 Peter chapter 5, verses 8 to 9. He said, be sober, be vigilant, because your adversary, the devil, as a roaring lion, walketh about, seek him whom he may devour. That scripture shows me that he's not looking for you. He's not looking for you. He's looking for who? And you are not among the who. Unless you have failed to access the power of the secret place. He's not looking for you. He's for who? Your name is not. Why put your name there? Verse 9 of that scripture. He said, whom resist steadfast in the faith. How do I resist him? Resist him steadfast in the word. In the word. In the word. Because the word is his secret place. Knowing that the same afflictions are accomplished in your brethren that are in the world. The same afflictions. Your brethren, there are people who are going through the same. No. There are people who are bouncing back. And you are in the number. James chapter 4. Verse 6. James chapter 4 verse 6. Wherefore he said, God resisted the proud, but gives grace unto the humble. Notice that. The proud is the person who says, I know what to do. The proud is he who depends on his own self-effort. Who depends on his own righteousness. Who depends on his own skill. His own achievements. Expertise and connections. That's the proud. And the scripture says God resists the proud and gives grace only those who say I cannot. Who say they cannot. Lord, I'm ready to be what you have ordained for me to be. Next verse. Submit yourself therefore to God. Put yourself in the word. In the word. Find yourself in the word and hide there. Find yourself. Let God speak to you there. In the word, in your spirit. Submit yourself to God. Then resist the devil. He will not flee from you if you don't submit to the word. What God says concerning you. He will not flee. He will not. You know, this is a spiritual warfare. It's not a carnal warfare. It's not a war of flesh and blood. No. 2 Corinthians 10 from verse 3. The power of the secret place. 2 Corinthians 10 from verse 3. Glory to God. For though we walk in the flesh, we do not war after the flesh. That means there is a place to hide in. That means there's a place to hide. You don't just go about speaking about what you are encountering all around you. Put it back on the screen. For the weapons of our warfare are not carnal. They are not ordinary. But mighty through God to the pulling down of strongholds. Our weapon is a weapon that God himself fashioned. The word of God. Infallible, errorless, impregnable, authoritative. His weapon that God fashioned. The devil has no answer to it. That's why Jesus kept on saying, it is written, it is written, it is written, it is written, it is written, it is written. That's where to hide. The devil has no answer to it. Put it back. Verse 4. I want to emphasize that verse 4. For the weapons of our warfare are not carnal. Mighty through God to the pulling down of strongholds. That is, your mind has been bombarded by with every negative thing. Pull it down with the word of God. Next verse. Casting down images, imaginations. Stop seeing yourself in the casket. Stop seeing your husband, your wife, your children in the casket. See them celebrate. See them rejoicing. See them in party. See them lifting up holy hands and worshiping God. Cast down imaginations. How? With the word. With the word. And every high thing that exalted itself against the knowledge of God, and bringing to captivity every thought to the obedience of Christ. Bring it down. Never allow it bombard your mind. When the devil says something to you, speak back. Speak back to him. Take no thought saying. You receive the thought when you say. But when you when the thoughts come, say no. When he says you are going to die, you say, no, I shall not die but live to declare the works of God. You put yourself right away in that very secret place. When he says, let me see how your business will come back, you are finished. You say, you are devil, you have lied again. For my God shall supply all my need. He prospers the works of my hands. He will increase me on every side. He will enlarge my course. When he tells you that you can never make it in life, tell him you have already made it. For your life is seed with Christ in God. You bounce back. You cast down imagination. Listen, you don't cast down thoughts with thoughts. You don't cast down thoughts with thoughts. You cast down thoughts with words. When the thoughts come, cast it down. Catch it with words. Take no thought saying. Don't take the thought. Don't take any negative thought that your ministry will close down. That your members will no longer come again. That they will no longer belong to your church. Cast it down. Cast it down. Glory to God. Your life is hid with Christ in God. You know what the Bible says? Jesus said in John 6:63. He said, it is the spirit that quickeneth. He said the flesh profited nothing. You are not supposed to stay in the flesh. You are supposed to stay in the secret of, in the spirit. The spirit realm is the place of power and authority. Put it back. The flesh profited nothing. Now watch this. The words that I speak unto you, they are spirit and they are life. When I hide in that word, it changes my perspective. It changes it completely. Look at what David said in Psalm 91. Psalm 91 from verse 1. Look at it. He that dwelleth in the secret place of the Most High shall abide under the shadow of the Almighty. You see that? When your mind is being bombarded, when the devil begins to lift up his lies and project it in an intimidating manner, just stay in that secret place. Begin to look unto him. You say your face will be enlightened and you will not be ashamed. Because in the secret place, that's where your negative language is changed. Watch what happened. He that dwelleth in the secret place of Most High, in Psalm 91, shall abide under the shadow of the Almighty. And under that shadow, look at now his confession. Verse 2. I will say of the Lord. I'm not going to say of coronavirus. I'm not going to say of the devil. I'm not going to say of what they are saying in social media. I've told you, you've received all the information you need about coronavirus. Shut down and zero in the word of God. That's the place to hide. The power of the secret place. I will not say of the devil. I will say of the Lord. He is my refuge and my fortress. My God, in him will I trust. I won't trust in doctors. Thank God for them. I won't trust in nurses. Thank God for them. I won't trust in any nation, national broadcast. Thank God for them. I will trust in the Lord. I will trust in the Lord. Some trust in chariots, some in horses. But I will remember the name of the Lord. Trust in the Lord with all your heart. And lean not unto your own understanding. In all your ways acknowledge him. That's what happens in the secret place. And he will direct your path. Trust in the Lord. Yes, put it there on the screen. I will say of the Lord, he's my refuge You are my Jehovah Rapha, my healer. You are my great provider. You are my victorious banner, my shepherd. You are my elevation. You are my rock, my shield, my buckler, my strong tower, my waymaker, my bridge over troubled water, my song and salvation, my bulwark, my high tower. El Shaddai, the God that is more than enough, all-sufficient, breasted and strong one. He will meet my need. If he met the needs of the children of Israel in the wilderness throughout 40 years, how much more now that we are sons of God? Hallelujah. I will say of the Lord, refuse to say of the devil. Stop speaking. Stop spouting the devil. When you catch yourself talking about what the devil is doing, now cast it down and begin to say of the Lord. Now watch what happened. Verse 3. Because I've said of the Lord. Surely, because I'm now speaking what I got out of the secret place. Because in the secret place, God begins to reveal to me his true nature. He begins to reveal to me his power, his authority. He begins to reveal to me what's available to me. Surely, my confession has changed. He shall deliver thee from the snare of the fowler and from the noisome pestilence. Yes, he shall cover thee with his feathers. Under his wings shall thou trust. His truth shall be thy shield and buckler. His truth, his truth, his truth, his truth. Thou shalt not be afraid for the terror by night, nor for arrow that fly by day, nor for the pestilence that walketh in darkness, nor for the destruction that wasteth at noonday. Watch this. 1,000 shall fall at thy side, and 10,000 at thy right hand. It shall not come near you. You will be a spectator. With your eyes, you will behold and see the reward of the wicked. Look at the last verse. The last verse of that place. Because you have set your love. You have made the Lord who is your refuge. Give the Most High your habitation. The last verse. The last verse of verse 16 or so. Of that Psalm 91. The last verse. With long life will I satisfy you and show you my salvation. Beloved, when you accept whom God has made you and what he has made available to you, when you declare it to yourself, irrespective of what you are facing, that's the power of the secret place. You begin to speak it to yourself. Even when doubts try to step in, you know what you do? You move into the spirit and cut off the devil. Romans 8:26. Likewise, the Spirit also helpeth our infirmities, our weaknesses, our inadequacies. For we know not what we should pray for as we ought. But the Spirit himself maketh intercession for us with groanings which cannot be uttered. Next verse. And he that searcheth the hearts knoweth what is the mind of the Spirit, because he maketh intercession for the saints according to the will of God. Next verse. And we know that all things work together for good to them that love God, to them who are the called according to his purpose. Hide yourself in the prayer language of the Spirit. Don't forget Colossians said that your life, you choose. Colossians 3 said, if you be risen with Christ, seek those things that are above. Set your affections on the things above. And where Christ seated at the right hand of God. Verse 2. Yes. Set your affections on things above, not on things on earth. For you are dead and your life is hid. Secret place. Is hid in Christ in God. The devil has to kill Christ first. And kill God before he gets you. Next verse. When Christ, who is our life, shall appear, then shall ye also appear with him in glory. Glory to God. Glory to God. Jude. 1 Corinthians 14:2. Glory to God. For he that speaketh in an unknown tongue, speaketh not unto men, but unto God. For no man understandeth him. It's a secret. It's a secret code. How be it in the spirit, not in the flesh, he speaketh mysteries. He speaketh mysteries that have been ordained for our glory. He speaketh mysteries. 1 Corinthians 2 verse 6. Corinthians 2 verse 6. Howbeit we speak wisdom among them that are perfect, yet not the wisdom of this world, nor of the princes of this world that come to naught. But we speak the wisdom of God, a mystery. Even the hidden wisdom, it came from the secret place, which God ordained before the world unto our glory. There is a hidden wisdom we access in that secret place that changes our confession, that gives us access, boldness in every circumstance and every condition. We refuse to accept the lie of the devil. Glory to God. Jude chapter 20. I know that I've given you a lot of scriptures, but I just want in this season for scriptures to speak to you. But ye beloved, building up yourself on your most holy faith, praying in the Holy Ghost. Verse 21. Keep yourself in the love of God, looking for the mercy of our Lord Jesus Christ unto eternal life. Hallelujah. Building up yourself, praying in the Holy Spirit is another weapon of this secret place. When you begin, make it a lifestyle, not only in church. That actually should be the way the believer should be praying. More so at this time. We don't know how to pray as we ought, but the Spirit helps our infirmity. Two powerful weapons. One, the Word of God. Hide yourself in it. See yourself the way God sees you. Number two, praying in the Holy Ghost. Morning, afternoon, and night. While you are on bed, when you wake up, let it be the first thing that comes out of your mouth. Praying in the Holy Ghost. Praying with all manner of prayer. Never be tired. Some people say they don't want to pray too much. They want to just say two minutes prayer. No, no, no. Stay in prayers. Stay in prayers. Stay in prayers. Stay in the Word of God. You will come out with testimony. Wherever you are, begin now to pray. Pray and open your mouth and pray in the Holy Ghost. Kalobo shaturia laba shatalaba. 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Erubando, manda okoshikla bashete. Father, we give you the praise. Father, we give you the honor. I speak the blood over everyone under the sound of my voice. The blood that protects, that defends. The blood that speaks better things than the blood of Abel. I command that you be separated from the viruses of this end time. Separate you from death, from tragedy, misfortune, from mourning. Your life will not be cut short. In the name of Jesus Christ, you are coming out with spoils of war. I declare it a bounce back mechanism. Right now, I stir it up. You're bouncing back. I'll hear your testimony. In the name of Jesus Christ, you will not be stranded. You will not be ashamed. You will not be disappointed or frustrated. I declare speed and acceleration in your life. You will recover all. You will recover all. I speak restoration in your life. Restoration. I speak healing. Healing to our nations. Healing to our streets. Healing to our businesses. Healing to our families. Healing to our bodies. Healing from North Pole to South Pole. Healing to every nation of the world and every continent. Right now, in the name of Jesus Christ, we expel the forces of darkness. We render it ineffective and declare boldly that it shall not stand. The powers of the enemy is paralyzed. The influence of the devil is rendered ineffective. You are rising up strong and powerful with greater authority and dimension. In the name of Jesus, I declare all-round wellness in your life. Father, we give you the praise. We give you the honor. We give you all the adoration. Glory be to the Lamb of God. Don't forget to send in your testimonies. Phone call. People are waiting to hear from you. In the name of Jesus Christ. Amen.
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0: 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Stay with us.

He knows everything about you. He knows when you go out, when you come in, when you sit and when you rise. Before even a word is on your tongue, He knows it completely. If you go to the heavens, He's there. If you go to the depths of the valleys and you make your bed there, He's there. If you say, surely the darkness will hide me, the darkness is as light to Him. He knows you. You can't hide from Him. Doesn't matter how far you run. You can't hide from Him. Because like this song says, He knows you. He knows where you're going. He knows where you're trying to hide. You can't outsmart God.

0: 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Stay with us.
1: Hello. Welcome once again to this week section of Him Half Hour on Grace Impact Radio Station. How have you all been? How has the week been? And how is work and everything? Hope you all have been listening to hymns since the last time we met. I still remain your anchor, Falola Olufemilayo. And today again, I brought you a very wonderful hymn that shows the love of God towards each and every one of us. God's love has no limits. God's grace has no measure. God's power knows no boundaries, because endless blessings light up our life today and forevermore. Amen. Thank you for being my guest once again. I bring it to you today the hymn titled, The King of Love, My Shepherd Is, Whose Goodness Faileth Never. It's a very wonderful hymn that tells us about the love of God. How can a God give us a son to die on our behalf? What kind of love can we compare that with? That love is so reckless and so overwhelming. God loves us with all his heart. He can do anything for us. He can leave the 99 and just be after us to chase us and bring us back to his fold. God is wonderful. He's ever daring. He's a good God. And when you have the love of God, you have everything. So today, the hymn, The King of Love, My Shepherd is a 6-verse hymn. And it's a very wonderful hymn. Let's go through the lyrics. The hymn says, The King of Love, My Shepherd Is, Whose Goodness Faileth Never. I nothing lack if I am his, and he is mine forever. Where streams of living water flow, my ransomed soul he leadeth. And where the verdant pastures grow, with food celestial feedeth. Perverse and foolish oft I strayed, but yet in love he sought me. And on his shoulder gently laid, and home rejoicing brought me. In this dark vale I see no hill, with thee, dear Lord, beside me. Thy rod and staff my comfort still, thy cross before to guide me. Thou spreadest a table in my sight, thy auction grace bestoweth, and oh, what transport of delight from their pure chalice floweth. And so through all the length of days, thy goodness faileth never. Good shepherd, may I sing thy praise within thy house forever. The song gustos. I like the first, the third, and the last verse. And I'm going to sing these three verses to you now.

This song is such a beautiful one. Can you please stay tuned while you listen to the whole verses of the song and enjoy it? We shall be right back.

Welcome back to our half hour on Grace Impact Radio Station. This hymn that you just finished listening to, how did you see it? It's just, as I was singing in the other time, come and see my body, it's goosebumps coming out, because that hymn is so heart-touching, it's so solemn, and it's so refreshing. This hymn that I brought to you today, The King of Love, My Shepherd Is, was composed by Sir Baker Henry Williams Bat. He is the eldest son of Admiral Sir Henry Loring Baker, born in London, May 27, 1821, and educated at Trinity College, Cambridge, where he graduated BE 1844, MA 1847. Taking holy orders in 1844, he became in 1851 Vicar of Mockland. This benefice he held to his death on Monday, February 12, 1877. He succeeded to the baronetcy in 1851. Sir Henry's name is intimately associated with Inmudie. One of his earliest compositions was the very beautiful hymn, Oh, What If We Are in Christ, which he contributed to Murray's hymnal for the use of the English Church in 1852. His hymns, including metrical litanies and translations, number in the revised edition of hymns, ancient and modern, 33 in all. These were contributed at various times to Murray's hymnal, Hymns, Ancient and Modern, and the London Mission Hymn Book, that is in 1876 to 1877. The last contains his three latest hymns. These are not included in Hymns and Ancient and Modern. Of his hymns, four only are in the highest strains of jubilation. Another four are bright and cheerful, and the remainder are very tender, but exceedingly plaintive, sometimes even to sadness. Even those which at first seems bright and cheerful have an undertone of plaintiveness and leave a dreamy sadness upon the spirit of the singer. Poetically figures, far-fetched illustrations, and difficult compound words he entirely eschewed. And the simplicity of language, smoothness of rhythm, and earnestness of utterance, he reminds one possibly of the saintly light. In common with light also, if a subject presented itself to his mind in striking contrast of light and shadows, he almost invariably sought shelter in the shadows. The last audible words which lingers on in his dying lips were the third stanzas of his exclusive rendering of the 23rd Psalm, The King of Love, My Shepherd Is. Perverse and foolish oft I stood, but yet in love he sought me, and on his shoulder gently laid, and home rejoicing brought me. This tender sadness, brightened by a soft calm peace, was an epitome of his poetical life. Sir Henry's labors as the editor of Hymn, Ancient and Modern, were very odious. Trial copy was distributed amongst a few friends in 1859. First edition published in 1891. Published daily prayers for those who work hard. In addition, he edited hymns for the London Mission in 1874. The melodies of his wonderful hymns still linger in our hearts. He died on February 12, 1877. The Lord continue to rest his soul. Friends, today we just need to know about the love of God. We should know that the overwhelming, never-ending, reckless love of God is something we don't

have to joke about. God really loves us. He says it in Psalm 23 that he will never leave nor forsake us. This hymn really rally around Psalm 23 because it tells us that he spread the table in our sides, thy ocean grace bestowed, and oh, what transport of delight from thy pearls, chalice fluid. One of our songs that says, I couldn't earn it, I couldn't earn the love of God, I don't deserve it, but he still gives himself away for us. Oh, the overwhelming, never-ending, reckless love of God. He says there's no shadow you won't light up. There's no mountain you won't climb up, coming after me. There's no wall you won't kick down, lie you won't tear down, coming after me. Let the love of God give us peace. If you have his love, you know that you have peace. Because his peace is our richest treasure. Let no one take it away from you. The grace of God makes man function without struggle. The favor makes man receive without asking. May these two things never depart from our lives. When you know the kind of love that God has for you, you fear no evil. You will even walk the path of darkness. And you will not be scared, you will not be afraid. Because you know there is a God for you. Believe in the word of God. Believe in his love. Hold on to the love of God. The love of man can fail at any time. People can love you because of one thing or the other. It may be because you are giving them things, they will love you because of that thing. If that thing finishes, the love will fade away. They may love you because of your beauty. If the beauty fades, the love too will fade. But the love of God is everlasting. It's pure and it's eternal. No one can go between us and the love of our God. I still want to sing this verse that I always like, and the last verse.

How has it been, my people? How have you seen this hymn? This week is going to be a very good week for us, because the love of God is going to follow us throughout this week and make us what we think we can never be. It will open doors for us. It will make us gain access into wherever we believe is we cannot enter. The love of God will take us in there. The artists that sang all the overwhelming

Have the love of God in your heart. Have the love of God in your heart. If you do, you will not be able to offend your fellow human being. You will not be able to hurt anyone. Because if you don't love yourself, how will you even love others? See, this love is so, so important, and it's very hard to get a true love. It's very hard to get a true love. If you know God, you know love, and you know everything. Because God is love. And he that loveth not is not of God. We need to love because we are made in the image and likeness of God. So we should be able to know what love is all about. I believe you have enjoyed this same this week. The King of Love is the King of Love. He's the first lover. No one can love as God loves. No one. No one. So that's why he's the King of Love. And he's also our shepherd. There are two important messages this himself is giving to us this day. He's telling us that God is the King of Love and he's also our shepherd. He will shepherd us, he will order us well if we follow his ways. Sing a hymn, listen to the lyrics of hymns, enjoy the lyrics, enjoy the wordings, pray, walk, and live with the lyrics, live with hymns. Sing your hymn anywhere you go to, in your bedroom, while you are cooking in the kitchen, while you are sweeping or taking care of your room, when you are in the office, when you are walking on the way, sing. That's hymns radiating in your life. When you sing and people see you, they will always say, ah, this lady is always happy, is always happy. They don't know that it's the hymns I'm just singing. Sometimes I'll be singing from the inside of me. I'll be sleeping sometimes in the night and I'll just be remembering a hymn and I'll be singing it, singing it, singing it to life. And that hymn will be the hymn and my message for that day. Hymns are so wonderful. Hymns are key. Hymns are soothing. It's refreshing. It makes you happy. Even when there's no happiness anywhere, take a hymn. That will brighten your day. That will ginger you up and make you feel fine. Sing a hymn, and by the grace of God, all will be well with us. We lack nothing. God will always order our step and take us to the right direction. Take us and put us in the midst of good people that will make us be happy always. Take a hymn and sing a hymn. So we'll meet again next time. I still remain. Follow Ola Olufemilayo. And I'll be grateful and glad to meet with you again the next time. Have a wonderful day. Have a wonderful week. And all shall be well with us through the love of God, our Savior. Amen. Cheers and take care. Bye.

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4: He's carrying Bible up and down. 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
5: He's a fraud star. A hypocrite as well.
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0: Hello, good morning, good afternoon, good evening from wherever you are listening to us from. This is your most favorite program of the week. Again, it is Healing Hearts with PC. And it is that time, it is that program that we bring all the broken pieces of our lives, all the broken pieces of life before the one who heals every wound, Jesus Christ, our Lord, our healer. He is our Jehovah Rapha, the God that heals us. So we bring every broken pieces of our life before him that keeps us whole. How have you been? How is your family? How are you doing? How is everyone around you holding up? Hope you all are good. It is the ninth month. It is our month of being ambassadors of Christ. I want you to tell yourself, I am God's ambassador. I am God's ambassador. I act on God's stead. I act on Christ's behalf. I am anointed by God to walk the works of God. This is your host, PC, God's baby girl, running the Lord's errand. As always, your most favorite pastor's wife. This is me coming into your space again this evening to just say, how are you doing? And we are reaching you from Grace Impact Radio Studio. Grace Impact Radio is your number one music, word, and entertainment station that gives you pure pleasure of the gospel, gives you pure pleasure of what God entails. So this is the time that I will tell you to grab your popcorn, get a comfortable seat, share the link to whoever you know might have been stressed this week and needs a refreshing. This is that refreshing you never knew you needed. So share the link, get a comfortable space for you to relax. Walk with me and walk with me. Watch how we do it here. Let us learn the first reading of grace. In this space, we do not put anything ill-fitting on you. We will refresh your soul. No matter how tired, how weary, how battered you feel right now, just give us 45 minutes of your time. I assure you that the God that refreshes will refresh you, will restore you, will revive you, will renew your strength. Even as right now, if you're hearing my voice for the very first time, we want to say a huge welcome to the show. We want to say thank you for clicking that link. Thank you for listening. Thank you for following, for whoever invited you, wherever you saw the adverts. Thank you for obeying to click. I assure you, God is here. He is waiting for your call and he is here to heal you. And for all those, our returning listeners, that every time that the doors of this room opens, you are here. You are our real MVPs and we do not take it for granted. Thank you for being here again. And I pray God meets you even at this time and refreshes you. Like I will tell you, don't touch that dial. We will be right back.
1: Each tear that I've cried, please help me to see that.

Thank you, Jesus. Welcome back. Welcome back. Indeed, we're ready for all this new season, this new beginning that God has started in our life. We're ready for how it will go. So today, we're considering a topic that touches our homes, churches, workplaces, friendships, and community. Today, we're talking about being God's ambassadors. The Word of God in 2 Corinthians chapter 5, verse 20, it tells us we are therefore Christ's ambassadors, as though God were making his appeal through us. When I read this scripture, I was saying to myself, as though God was making his appeal through us. So you see, when you go to court, the prosecutor makes appeal on your behalf. So this scripture is telling us that our lives, the way we live our lives, everything that has to do with us, it is God making his appeal through us. That should make you think. So if I get angry, it is God that people see. If I do something unworthy, it is God that people see. If I act like God, people see God. So an ambassador represents someone else. An ambassador speaks, acts, carries themselves in a way that reflects the nation or the leader who sent him. So as children of God, we represent God. We represent Jesus Christ. But what happens when our attitudes, our words, our actions, or our choices does not reflect him? What happens when we say we belong to Jesus, but we bring anger instead of peace, gossip instead of encouragement, pride instead of humility, and judgment instead of grace? The truth of the matter is, many people have been wounded by people who should have shown them the love of God. Many people have been hurt by people that would have shown them the love of God. Perhaps you have been hurt in this way. Perhaps you are on this call and you've been hurt in this way. Or perhaps, if we have been honest, we ourselves, me inclusive, we might have hurt others without realizing that we were not representing Christ well. Today, this program is not about condemnation. No, the Bible said there is therefore now no condemnation. But it is a call to reflection. It is a call to repentance, a call to healing, and a call to restoration. God can heal the heart that has been hurt, and he can transform the heart that has caused hurt. I say that again. God can heal that heart that has been hurt, and he can also transform the heart that has caused hurt. So if you find yourself in any side of the divide, maybe you have been hurt, or maybe your heart has caused someone hurt, this program is for you today. God is here to heal your heart that is hurt, and he's here to transform that heart that has caused hurt. So don't beat yourself up. These things happen in the place of relationship, in the place of relating with people. We get hurt and we also hurt people. So it is a call for you to realize that for whatever it is, no matter the hurt I have caused, no matter the hurt that somebody has caused me, we are ambassadors of God. And God has given us the ministry of reconciliation.
So today, be thou reconciled to God. That's what I bring you. I bring you the message of reconciliation. So what does it mean to be God's ambassador, you might want to ask? What does it mean to be an ambassador of Christ? What it means is that wherever I go, people should be able to see something of Jesus in me. Not because I am perfect, but because I am surrendered to Him. Jesus said in John chapter 13 verse 35, He said, "By this, everyone will know that you are my disciple, if you love one another." So the basics for someone to know that you are the disciple of Jesus is that you show love, is that you do good. The Bible said how God anointed Jesus, that He went about doing good. That is the supernatural. Because normally, in recent times, people don't do good. People are selfish. People think of only themselves. So when you begin to do good, people begin to see God in you, because it will take only God, it will take Jesus for you to do good. So being God's ambassador is not just about preaching loudly, singing in church, quoting scripture. It is about how you behave when nobody is watching. God's love should identify us. Our patience should speak. Our honesty should speak. Our willingness to forgive should speak. Our compassion for the weak, for the poor, for the struggling, for the broken, it should speak. It should speak. It is how we speak to our husband, how we speak to our wife. It is how we correct our children. It is how we treat people who cannot help us. It is how we respond when we are offended. It is how we act when we are under pressure. Some people say, "I am a Christian, but I am only human." Yes, we are human. We all make mistakes. But what the grace of God does, it doesn't give you the permission to remain unchanged. When you make mistakes, you change. That's how people will know that indeed this person has God. The grace, God's grace does not give us permission to remain unchanged. God's grace gives us the permission and the power to grow. It gives us the power to do better. An ambassador might make an error, but a faithful ambassador corrects it. In the same way, when we are in the wrong, when we fall short, God calls us back to humility and to a changed life. You cannot say, "I am God's ambassador," and you keep causing pains to people. You keep giving, hurting people. You keep walking in that same place that you have been told not to walk through. God's ambassador is the grace that gives us power to grow. The grace that calls us back to humility. It calls us back to forgiveness. It calls us back when we have missed the way. And that grace is calling you today, worthy ambassador. It doesn't matter where you have failed. It doesn't matter where you have hurt. It doesn't matter who you have hurt. God is calling you back. He's calling you back to the end of you. He's calling you back to the life of humility as an ambassador. The Bible said, as Christ is, so are we in this world. So we are not out of Christ. We are hidden in Christ, in God. So my life must reflect Christ. My speech must reflect Christ. My conduct, my behavior, my character, my compassion, my humility, my submission in all that I do, my words, my actions,
my attitude, my behavior, they must reflect surrender. They must reflect.

does my life reflect you? And is there any pain in my heart that you willingly will heal today? God is in this place. Jesus is here. He's here to take away those burdens. He's here to take away those words, those hurts. Like I said, today we're talking about being God's ambassadors. Most times, when believers fail to represent Christ, the effect can be painful because there is a pain caused by wrong representation. The Bible tells us that we are a chosen generation. We are a holy nation. We are a peculiar people. We are a royal priesthood. So if we go beyond what God has called us, if we begin to represent God wrongly, there is a pain that is caused by wrong representation, and the effects can be very painful. A parent may go to church every Sunday, but speak harshly to their children every day. That child may grow up believing that Christianity is all about anger, control, and fear. A husband may pray publicly, but treat their spouse with disrespect privately. The wife might be in the choir, sing worship songs, but constantly tear down her husband with painful words. This does not reflect the heart of Christ. It doesn't reflect the heart of Christ. A church member may smile in front of people, but spread gossip behind their backs. Someone may be struggling with sin, with grief, with financial hardship or depression. And instead of receiving help, they receive criticism. It's not only you that is going through. Everybody has their own issues now. Instead of receiving help, the Bible said in that same 2 Corinthians, it said, God has given us the spirit, the ministry of reconciliation. We reconcile, we don't divide. Ambassadors reconcile, they don't divide. Ambassadors do good, they don't do bad. Ambassadors, they reflect Christ. A pastor, a leader, a respected believer may misuse on authority. They may manipulate people. They may act without integrity. The damage can be very deep. People may lose trust. Some may withdraw from church. Some may say, if this is Christianity, I don't want it. Have you ever heard that before? But friends, the failure of a believer is not the failure of Jesus. I say that again. Don't begin to get angry with Jesus. It wasn't Jesus that hurt you. It wasn't Jesus that failed you. It wasn't Jesus that broke your heart. It was a fellow ambassador. Yes, ambassadors might misrepresent the person that sent them, but Jesus remains faithful. He is still loving. He is still holy. He is still the friend of the wounded hearts. He is still the friend of sinners. He is still the healer of broken hearts. He said he is close to you that is brokenhearted, and he saves those who are crushed in spirit. Psalm 34 verse 18. So if you've been wounded by someone, by an ambassador who claimed to represent God, God sees you. He does not ignore your pain. Your tears matter to him. And if you have caused pain also, do not run away from God in shame. Run towards him in repentance. He's able to restore. He has already forgiven you. He's able to restore and teach you how to live differently. So the hurt is two ways. Some of us are the people that have hurt people. Some of us have been hurt by people. Some of us belong to the two categories.

So I'm here to talk to you because most times we as Christians, most times we don't talk about the hurt that ambassadors receive or have. Proverbs chapter 18 verse 21 tells us that death and life are in the power of a song. So words can comfort. Words can strengthen. A child that feels worthless, words can strengthen that child. Somebody that is grieving, words can comfort. Words can restore hope to someone who is about to give up. But words can also leave scars. Perhaps you're listening to me today and you still remember a painful sentence somebody spoke years ago. Maybe the person said you will never succeed. Maybe someone else said you are useless. Or somebody said you're not good enough. And God cannot use you. If it is your kind of person, God cannot use you. I don't care. Maybe this word came from your parent. It came from your spouse. It came from your friend. It came from a church leader. It came from another believer who is an ambassador of Christ. I don't care where that word came from. Today, I come with the truth of God that will replace that lie. God said you are more than enough. You are good enough. He said he has given you the spirit of full acceptance. You are accepted by God. You are valuable to God. God is not enduring you. You are seen by God. You are loved by God. Your life has purpose in God. I don't care the lie that you've been told that you're not good enough, you're useless, you cannot achieve anything, you cannot amount to anything. Maybe people had rejected you before now, but I come to tell you that the one who has sent you, he sees you. Eloi sees you. He sees you. You are loved by God. God loves you recklessly. He loves you with an everlasting love. You are valuable to God. He said, if it is only you, I will leave the 99 and I will pursue you. Your life has purpose in Christ. I don't care the lie you're living with. This is the truth of God. And today, that truth of God replaces every lie in your life in the name of Jesus. As ambassadors, we must learn to speak in ways that bring life. That doesn't mean that we will not correct people, no. It means that even when you correct, the goal should be love. It should be given with love, truth, patience, and humility. Before you say something, I remember a coordinator of mine. Every time you come to her with something, the first question she will ask you is, what will Jesus do? WWJD. In fact, we started calling him Auntie WWJD. Because before you speak, ask yourself, what will Jesus say? Will these words bring healing or deeper pain? Am I speaking from love or am I speaking from anger? Will Jesus be honored by the way I am saying this thing now? If these words were spoken to me, if it is me, if I am speaking these words to me, would they help me grow? Sometimes the greatest ministry we can offer is not a sermon. It is a gentle answer. It is an apology. It is saying, I was wrong. Please forgive me. It is in the soft whisper. It is in the gentle answer. It is in that place where you have been hurt or where you have hurt somebody. And you come and say, I apologize. I was wrong.
please forgive me. We're going for a music break now. But as the song plays, I want you to think of your one. Think of that one person who may need to hear a kind word from you. Think of that one person that might just need to hear a kind word from you. Maybe you have hurt the person, or maybe the person has even hurt you. And there is a kind of a break among ambassadors. God said he has given us the ministry of reconciliation. So think of that one person who may need to hear a kind word from you, and ask God to give you the courage to reach out to that person. In love, I will be right back.

Welcome back. It is still Healing Heart with PC on your number one world music and entertainment station, Grace Impact Radio. And I also want to appreciate my producer and director, the Dozman, and Sonia behind the scene, always making sure and ensuring that we have this. I honor you both in Jesus' name. So many painful situations go because people refuse to forgive. Ephesians chapter 4 verse 31 and 32. Ephesians 1 31 and 32 says, get rid of all bitterness, rage and anger. Be kind and compassionate to one another, forgiving each other just as Christ in God forgave you. So as an ambassador, we are ambassadors of Christ. So just as Christ forgave, you too forgive. Forgiveness is very heavy. It keeps the wound alive. It can turn a small disagreement into years of silence. It can divide families. It can divide churches. It can divide friendships and it can divide marriages. Forgiveness does not mean that what happened was acceptable. Forgiveness does not mean pretending the pain was not real. Forgiveness means placing the matter in God's hands and refusing to let bitterness control your heart. There are people listening to me today who need healing because someone represented Christ badly. You may have been rejected, betrayed, judged, insulted, or abandoned. The Lord is inviting you today to bring that pain to Him. There may also be people listening who need to make peace. You may have allowed anger to control your words. You may have refused to call somebody. You may have waited for them to take the first steps. You may have been stubborn to say, I will not apologize. Romans chapter 12 verse 18. Romans chapter 12 verse 18. He said, if it is possible, as long as it depends, as far as it depends on you, live at peace with everybody. You cannot control another person's response, but you can take responsibility for your own heart and actions. A phone call can begin healing. A simple text message can begin healing. A sincere apology can begin healing. A decision to stop speaking negatively can begin healing. Don't wait for the right moment. This is the right moment. If the Holy Spirit is prompting you, obey Him. If the Holy Spirit is prompting you, obey Him. Think about your life as a representative of Jesus. Ask yourself, at home, at work, do people experience the love of Christ through me? Do people see honesty, patience, and integrity? In church, am I among those building others up? Or am I contributing to the division? Am I reconciling or am I dividing? When you are offended, do you respond in anger or in prayer? When someone makes a mistake, do you restore them gently or do you expose and shame them? Galatians chapter 6 verse 1. Galatians 6 1. It teaches us that when someone is caught in an error, you who is spiritual should restore that person gently. Gentleness is not weakness. It is strength under the control of the Holy Spirit. Maybe God is showing you an area today where you need to change. Do not harden your heart. The conviction of the Holy Spirit is an invitation to come closer to God. You may say, but I've failed too many times. God's mercy is still available. 1 John 1:9. 1 John 1:9 tells us that He is faithful and just to always forgive us and cleanse us from all unrighteousness, because we have been internally forgiven. God doesn't remember the sin anymore.
There is no heart too hard for God to soften. There is no relationship too broken for God to touch. There is no past failure that God cannot redeem when we truly surrender to Him. There's no past failure. There's nothing too hard for God to do. Let this be your prayer today. Lord, make me a true ambassador of your love. Whatever I have broken, heal. And whatever is broken in me, also heal. Make me an ambassador of your love, that everywhere I come, everywhere I go, people experience you. People experience the love of God. The Bible said it is the love of God that constrains us. Because I am your ambassador, I will portray your love. Everywhere I go, I will do good. Everywhere I go, I will spread the fragrance of your love. I will be a visible display. Heal what I have broken. Yes, maybe I've broken some things. Maybe I've broken some hearts. Maybe I've broken some spirit. Heal that which I have broken. And heal whatever has been broken in me. Today I pray for you. I pray for me too. Father, thank you that you do not cast us away when we fall. Thank you for your love and your mercy. Thank you for calling us back always to you. For every time we've not represented you well, forgive us. Forgive our harsh words. Forgive our pride, our dishonesty, our anger, our bitterness. Forgive gossip. Forgive hypocrisy. Forgive unforgiveness. Forgive us for any pain we have caused. Give us a humble heart that are willing to say, I am sorry, and willing to make things right. Father, heal every listener who has been wounded by someone who claims to know you. Heal the pain of rejection. Heal the pain of betrayal. Heal the pain caused by harsh words. Heal the pain of abuse of authority. Heal the pain of neglect, of disappointment. Help us to know that you, Jesus, you're not like the people who hurt us. You are faithful. You are compassionate. You are near to the brokenhearted. Today I pray for restoration to marriages. I pray for restoration between parents and children. I pray for restoration of friendships. I pray for restoration of unity in churches. Father, give us the grace to forgive and the wisdom to establish healthy boundaries where they are needed. Indeed, make us ambassadors of your kingdom. Let our lives bring peace. Let our lives bring hope. Let our lives bring kindness. Let our lives bring truth. And let our life bring healing to everyone around us. In Jesus' name, amen. Amen and amen. Dear listener, remember that you are called to represent Christ. But you do not do it by your own strength. You do it through the power of the Holy Spirit that is working in you. God is able to heal both sides of the wound. He has healed both sides on the wound. This week, this time, before you ask, do anything or say anything, or before you speak or you act, ask yourself, does this reflect Jesus? Does this reflect Jesus? As God's ambassador, your home will experience more peace. Your words will bring life. Your relationships will reflect grace. And anyone
that comes close to Christ, they will come close to him because they saw his love inside of you. The Lord bless you. The Lord heal you. And the Lord make you a faithful ambassador of his love. Till I come your way again next week, the same time. Thank you for listening and joining to Healing Hearts with PC. The Lord grant you every desire of your heart. This is me, your most favorite pastor's wife, PC, God's baby girl, signing out. God bless you.

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one of the most difficult things to do is find yourself in a storm. And while in that storm, it seems like everyone who you thought you could count on has walked away. And sometimes it seems like even God himself has forgotten about you. But in spite of that, to still be able to lift your hands and say,

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0: more.
1: More
0: of you
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moment. This is your moment in the presence of God to get free, to get delivered. 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More of you. Because I'm going higher. I need your glory. Come on, voices are raised now. Let's worship him. Acts chapter 3 says, times of refreshing come from the presence of the Lord. And I believe God is about to refresh the worship.

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1: Many times in life we focus on all that we don't have, and it makes us worry. But today I want to remind you of the one that you do have, and let you know that he's still able.

0: 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And so
1: now the worry is over.
0: Yes.
1: And the doubt is gone away. God reminded me.
0: He reminded me.

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1: God is able.
0: He's able.
1: Able.
0: He hasn't changed.
1: He's still able. Able.
0: Seems like problems are waiting in line just for you.
1: God is able.
0: He's able.
1: Able.
0: You say, I've never faced anything like this before.
1: He

Isaiah chapter 6, the Bible declares that the seraphim begin to cry one to another, "Holy, holy, holy is the Lord of hosts. The whole earth is full of his glory."

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1: Every worshiper, lift your voice. 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Begin to worship. Come on, without anybody putting peer pressure on you or having to try to manipulate you, just open up your mouth. I want to hear a sound right here of people who God is holding together right now. Yeah. I ain't talking about the past. I'm talking about tonight, Friday night. 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

0: say, all I want.
1: All I want is more.
0: That's what I want.
1: More of you, Jesus.
0: Make your request known.

0: say, God, but you're working.
1: But you're working on me.
0: We were in sound checking. Pastor Mike blessed me. He reminded me of Luke chapter 7. There was a woman. The Bible says she was a sinful woman. It's a prostitute. Pharisees had invited Jesus over to eat, and she heard he was there. And she got there. Pastor shared with us. It says that she didn't say a word. But she walked up and there was tears rolling down her face. She was crying. She couldn't speak, but her tears were speaking for her. As she was at Jesus' feet, her tears began to drop on his feet. And y'all, I don't know about you, but it's been some moments in my life where the words just couldn't come out just right.

0: 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So say, all I want is more.
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3: I've forgiven everybody else, but now it's time for me to get free right here. I'm gonna just do one verse, y'all. 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
3: Bring the track up for me.

The reason that you survived, the reason you're still here, it's not because there's anything special about you, but there's something special about God. And if God be for me, come on, somebody say, Corona can't even stand against me. Somebody say, if God be for me, he's more. So he gave us a name that's above every name, that at the name of Jesus, every knee shall bow and every tongue shall confess. I don't know what your issue is tonight, but I'm here at the iHeart Summer Jam to tell you, whatever your condition is, there's a name that's greater than your condition. I don't care if it's depression. I don't care if you've been through divorce. There's a name. The name is Jesus. Can somebody type Jesus in the comments and say, I know him. I know him. And so there's a new single that we have, and it features my sister Lisa Noel Smith, that simply says, there's nobody like Jesus. Listen, let me tell you.

Come on, somebody give him glory. Come on, somebody open your mouth. Now open your mouth and give him glory. Come on, some of y'all been watching us all night. Come on, open up your mouth and give him glory. Come on, now open up your mouth and give him glory. Come on, open up your mouth and give God glory.

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2: 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Thank you.

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None in heaven, none on the earth, none under the earth. 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

0: Tommy said something this afternoon. 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This is greatness. And tonight, before Pastor Benny comes, I want us to throw our crowns at his feet and sing of the blood and his wounds again. Can we do that one more time?
1: Sure.

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What a treasure you are. You are the gift, our exceedingly great reward. Come close tonight. Trust us with your heart, with your glory. This is our prayer, that you'd show us your glory. What Jesse preached this morning, the cloud of his presence would come, and that we wouldn't be needed, as the priest could not minister because of the weight of your presence. I want our hearts to be knit together tonight, church, in one accord, crying and panting, show me your glory. Show us your glory. This is wonderful. We stand in awe tonight at your faithfulness, the fact that you want to come so close. And help us yield, Holy Spirit, to you. Lift Jesus so high tonight. We don't want to ever recover from his touch. And so we lift our hands tonight, Lord, as an act of surrender. We've come to glorify you. We have no agenda but the wind of the Spirit. Fall in this room. Do in others tonight what you did to me here in this room. 32 years ago. I feel like you've been waiting, precious Jesus. You've been waiting to come again. And how we need you. Let hearts burn tonight. Start now, I pray. Let the flame, candle of the Holy Spirit, burn in us. Your word says, is the heart of man not the lamp of the Lord? Is it not the candle of the Lord? Light the flame and burn us up. Burn us up. Burn us up. Consuming fire. Burn us up tonight. Till only you're left, till only you remain.

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just everyone stand, every hand lifted. Father, thank you. Thank you for bringing us back together in your presence. Lord, as we come in to your presence and glory, we realize you're all we have, but you're enough. You're more than enough. You are our joy. It's your joy that is our strength. And I pray that tonight your presence would fill every heart, that new strength would come, new wind, that the joy of the Lord would come and fill us. Your joy, it's your joy. The joy of the Lord is our strength. Lord, I remember the words of Moses. When you said, Moses, you can go on to the promised land. He said, Lord, if you don't go, I don't want to go. What else would distinguish us, he said? Who would distinguish us? What difference would there be between us and the heathen? You're our difference. So shine brightly tonight. Shine. Shine, Jesus. Shine in us. Shine. Shine so brightly. Shine in our hearts, in our speech, in our love, in our vision. Shine. Shine in the midst of this dark world. We love you. We love you. And we do say amen to your blessing, to your word. You are worthy. You're holy. You're wonderful, wonderful. Who is like you, Lord? Who is like the Lord? Lord, you looked at Peter when they left you and you said, will you go too? He said, where can we go? You carry, you have the words of life. We've left all. We have nowhere to go. So Jesus, we have nowhere to go but to you. And you're everything. So everything's just fine. Everything's just fine. Keep our eyes on you when the world attempts to speak for us and speak to us. Keep our eyes on you. And tonight, Lord, I pray for an outpouring of your Spirit, that you'd raise the standard in the Spirit, that when the enemy comes in like a flood, you raise a standard. Raise a standard like a flood tonight. Remind us in the depths of our souls that it is about you, and that without God, we can do nothing. But with you, all things are possible. All things. With you, nothing is impossible. Precious Lord, have your way in us tonight. Be glorified. Be glorified in this house tonight. In your people, be deeply and highly exalted. And grab our hearts. I want you to put your hand on your heart and say, Lord, my heart is yours. Have it. In Jesus' name. Amen. Amen. Can we give the Lord praise one more time?

I think we need a blessing one more time. I think we need one more blessing. Yeah, I think so. I want you to grab it by faith. Every word. Come on, one more time. Just one more time. So wonderful.